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0: Make some time for you this August. Ladies, come on out to the KJLH Women's Health Expo for a full day focused on your health. And while you're there, stop by the Kite booth, number 207. They'd love to meet you. They're sharing information about ongoing research in CAR T-cell therapy. 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It's naturally there to protect you, like your body's own defense team. CAR T-cell therapy is an approach that builds on that. It uses your body's own immune cells and helps train them to better recognize and respond to certain diseases. It's designed specifically for each person, which is why it's often described as a personalized treatment approach. And today, researchers are continuing to study this approach for certain cancers and some autoimmune diseases. It's innovative, and it's something you can learn more about in a simple, welcoming space. So bring a friend, a family member, bring your questions, and come connect. 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
1: 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The lineup is packed. Starring Mary Mary. Kim. Fred Hammond. Jacalyn Carr, Avery Sunshine, and more. 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

0: WGLH Radio, free to spread the word. Melvin Williams, Jesus is Love. That song made famous, of course, by Lionel Richie and the Commodores.
1: That's right.
0: Back in the day. Spread the word, Andre Russell, Cameron Green, and the alumni is in the building. Get ready for the Women's Health Forum.
2: Ready.
0: David Perez Hernandez is here.
3: It's good to be here.
0: Hey, listen, it's time for Bible study and Sunday school on Spread the Word.
1: Yes, it's true.
2: I love this segment, by the way.
0: Thank you, David.
2: I was learning the women mentioned the most in the Bible.
0: You heard that one?
2: Yes, I was in the car listening. I said, wait, Ruth? Was not listening.
1: That's a good one. She wasn't.
2: But the top 10.
0: Yeah.
2: Yeah, I loved it. I learned something new.
0: Well, here we go. This one is the most, which one do I want to do? Nope, I don't want to do that. Do I want to do this one? Let's see. Who are two of the most acclaimed heroes in the Bible? Ooh. Who are the two most acclaimed heroes in the Bible? It was Moses, who led Israel out of Egypt, and Jesus, who died for our sins.
1: The greatest of all time.
2: That makes a lot of sense.
0: Right. And I lost a page that I was going to do.
2: Jesus Christ.
0: Now I lost my page.
1: It's all right, Jay. Breathe anyway. Through.
2: Yeah, we're with you. Breathe.
0: All right. Who is the best king in the Bible? The best king in the Bible. I'm giving folks a chance to listen. You know, Dave?
2: I mean, it's either King David or, well,
0: ding, ding, ding.
1: Your namesake. Your namesake.
2: Because it could also be the King of Kings.
0: Yeah.
1: That's true.
2: I don't want to get that wrong.
0: It was King David. He was a man after God's own heart.
1: Yes, of course.
0: That was found in 1 Samuel. Okay. Who is considered the wisest and richest king in the Bible?
2: Yeah. You know that one, Cam? I think I know that one.
0: The wisest and richest king in the Bible, folks, do you know?
1: I think I do.
0: I'm not doing this for you guys. Yeah. This is for the listener.
1: Oh, right. Yes.
0: But anyway, here we go. The wisest and richest king in the Bible, King Solomon.
1: Yes.
0: He was wiser than all men. God gave Solomon wisdom. He also gave him riches until he exceeded all the kings of the earth in riches and in wisdom. Who was considered, this especially for David, on what he heard on the radio. Who was considered the worst king in the Bible? Ooh. The worst king in the Bible, I give it a minute. The worst king in the Bible was King Ahab because he married Jezebel.
2: Well, there you go.
1: Jezebel.
0: And he introduced the worship of Baal into Israel. Mm. So King Ahab married a girl, Jezebel, Dave.
1: My girl.
0: And you said
2: it. For me, Satan.
1: I rebuke that.
0: And you said if anybody calls you a Jezebel, what, David?
2: Dave, not like you.
1: No.
2: No, you are not friends. And baby, I don't know anybody named Jezebel. Wife, if you're listening, I never knew her. It wasn't me.
1: Yeah, no, that's not a good name.
0: Yeah, I've never known anybody named that for real either. So only in the Bible, have you guys ever known anybody named Jezebel?
1: No.
0: I mean, heard of anybody.
1: I pray not.
2: I know. I've met a Hennessy, Alizé, Cristal,
1: yeah,
2: Mercedes,
1: all those names.
2: Never a Jezebel.
1: Never a Jezebel. Praise the Lord.
2: Thank God.
0: All right.
2: Yes.
0: Well, there we go.
2: I love this, man. I'm learning right here.
1: Yeah, this is really good.
2: It's like a Bible study in the studio.
0: That's what we're going to do, y'all. Hey, I'm trying to be obedient, you know? Dave, we did this question earlier. This is just for you. Is a tomato a fruit or a vegetable?
2: Oh. I know this one. It's a fruit.
1: Fruta.
2: Fruta. Tomate en español.
0: Last one just for you, David. Is a butterfly an insect?
2: Oh.
0: Yes or no? Is a butterfly an insect? Come on, college. Well, you got all those degrees.
1: He said college. Come on, college.
0: I'm going to say yes. He got all these masters and degrees from UCLA.
1: Very smart. Smart brother.
2: Listen, for the record, my master's is in psychology.
0: Okay.
2: You know what I'm saying? I don't
0: know. Not on butterflies and insects?
2: I'm going to say
1: indoor,
2: yes.
1: What do you call it?
2: I'm going to pick an answer and say
1: entomology.
2: Yes.
0: Is a butterfly an insect? The answer is yes.
2: Yeah.
0: You're right. All right. This is Spread the Word.
2: God bless you.
0: Say goodbye, David.
2: Goodbye, David.
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More details coming up. We'll tell you just more about the KJLH

0: JLH, Spread the Word, Radio Free, Leonard Bailey and Friends, a brand new praise. Thankful and grateful. Andre and Cameron got you back, and we're all excited because upcoming Saturday is the KJLH Women's Health Forum.
1: That's right. It's back. It's bigger. It's better. It's a whole day with you designed in mind. It's the KJLH Women's Health Expo. We're going to have some fun, all right? All the details are at KJLHradio.com if you miss anything. But we'll be at the Long Beach Convention Center. The day kicks off at 8 a.m. with a Day Lamar and her live broadcast and panel of experts. Tammy Mack will be on the stage with Kim Coles, cooking up some healthy dishes for you. Dara Star Tucker will be doing her thing. And let me tell you, it's going to be

0: fantastic. Now, if you are someone you know, okay, this is really exciting news, or a caregiver, someone who is experiencing, someone who's dealing with dementia and Alzheimer's, there's going to be a whole pavilion for you with resources, information. And this is what I've been saving, Dre, and keeping in my pocket, is we've got tons. Now, listen, I walked down the hall, right? I walked down the hall to the kitchen, and there's a room where we're keeping a lot of the items for the KJLH Women's Health Expo.
1: Right.
0: I had to stop and stare because there are so many boxes of raffle gifts, of gift cards waiting for these ladies.
1: Right.
0: I mean, I'm not even exaggerating. Gift cards upon gift cards. So if you like thousands in free gift cards, then you got to be there. If not, you miss out, all right? You could also win tickets to see Anthony Hamilton and Raheem Devon. You know, we love a good R&B clean concert, right? Mm-hmm. This is going to be a day you won't forget. So if you like thousands, Dre, do you like thousands of free gift cards?
1: I do. It was thousands when you went by. When I went by, now it's 999.
0: I see what you did there.
1: I love them, yeah.
0: I see what you did there. Yeah. But I want our listeners to know that we are coming stocked. Christmas will come early.
1: Come on.
0: Santa will come early. Oh. And we will... That Santa was out of breath. Now, we've got it for you, okay? The little elves have been working behind the scenes preparing a magical, amazing day for you. So, I hope you'll join us. The KJLH Women's Health Expo. Register now. That's what you can do at KJLHradio.com.
2: 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CAR T-cell therapy is an approach that builds on that. 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It's designed specifically for each person, which is why it's often described as a personalized treatment approach. 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It's innovative, and it's something you could learn more about in a simple, welcoming space. 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

0: 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And today, researchers are continuing to study this approach for certain cancers and some autoimmune diseases. It's innovative, and it's something you can learn more about in a simple, welcoming space. 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

0: 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Lord, I need you. I gotta go. Cameron Green's going with me. We're out of here. Gospel music continues until midnight tonight, right here at Radio Free, KJLH. 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
1: Hey, hey, hey, everybody. You got a minute? Well, that's all I need. This is Councilmember Jawan Hilton from the city of Carson, and I'm inviting my KJLH family and our entire community to join me and my friend, Andre Russell, on Saturday, August 22nd, for one of the biggest family events of the summer.
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They're sharing information about ongoing research in CAR T-cell therapy. 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CAR T-cell therapy is an approach that builds on that. 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

Make some time for you this August. Ladies, come on out to the KJLH Women's Health Expo for a full day focused on your health. 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They'd love to meet you. They're sharing information about ongoing research in CAR T-cell therapy. 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And today, researchers are continuing to study this approach for certain cancers and some autoimmune diseases. 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

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Jesus saves. Jesus saves. We have heard the joyful sound. 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
6: Make some time for you this August. Ladies, come on out to the KJLH Women's Health Expo for a full day focused on your health. And while you're there, stop by the Kite booth, number 207. They'd love to meet you. They're sharing information about ongoing research in CAR T-cell therapy. 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It's naturally there to protect you, like your body's own defense team. CAR T-cell therapy is an approach that builds on that. It uses your body's own immune cells and helps train them to better recognize and respond to certain diseases. It's designed specifically for each person, which is why it's often described as a personalized treatment approach. And today, researchers are continuing to study this approach for certain cancers and some autoimmune diseases. It's innovative and it's something you can learn more about in a simple, welcoming space. So bring a friend, a family member, bring your questions, and come connect. Stop by the Kite booth, number 207.

0: Make some time for you this August. Ladies, come on out to the KJLH Women's Health Expo for a full day focused on your health. And while you're there, stop by the Kite booth, number 207. They'd love to meet you. They're sharing information about ongoing research in CAR T-cell therapy. It all starts with your immune system. It's naturally there to protect you, like your body's own defense team. CAR T-cell therapy is an approach that builds on that. It uses your body's own immune cells and helps train them to better recognize and respond to certain diseases. It's designed specifically for each person, which is why it's often described as a personalized treatment approach. And today, researchers are continuing to study this approach for certain cancers and some autoimmune diseases. It's innovative, and it's something you can learn more about in a simple, welcoming space. So bring a friend, a family member, bring your questions, and come connect. Stop by the Kite booth, number 207.
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0: 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The lineup is packed. 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Kim. Fred Hammond. 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
1: Yeah, I love God. You love God. What's wrong with you? I love God. You love God. What's wrong with you?

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I've sown my seed and I've given you glory. Say, I have declaratively praised you. So I wait, expecting my blessing right now. Applaud God in this room, everybody.

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0: That's Gabby Simone. She was a finalist in season 23 of American Idol. That is Gabby's latest offering. It's a new single called Safe. 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Top of the morning to you, happy Monday. 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And be sure to follow us on all social media at Radio Free, KJLH. We are you, and we keep you well informed. The KJLH weather desk says you can expect more heat today. More 80s and 90s temperatures expected over the Southland. It's going to be hot. Keep lots of water at the ready. And please make sure everybody stays well hydrated. Okay? All right, Chris Brown with Leon Thomas up ahead by request. Mariah Carey and Stevie Wonder also by request. And Call Me For Yours. 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

0: New from PJ Morton. A good Monday morning, Hugh Fuller close by your side. It is happening this coming Saturday, and of course it is the talk of the town. 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

0: A dance, a kiss from Mr. Johnny Gill. Happy Monday, it's Hugh Fuller. Hey, get ready for the biggest cruise to kick off 2027. 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And this lineup, it's massive. Mary Mary, Kem, Fred Hammond, Dakota Khan, Avery Sunshine, and lots more. 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
1: Love King. Love King forever. Your face to me, up. I like this. This feel like a basement slow jam. 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And then you talk your talk. Let's

0: Brand new slow jam from Raheem Devon. The pleasure would be mine. Happy Monday, this just in. Funny man Martin Lawrence is back on stage and he's bringing the laughs with him. The Y'all Still Know What It Is tour is set for Friday, November 28th, Toyota Arena, featuring special guest Carlos Miller, Lonnie Love, and others. 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I speak of Mr. Eric Benet. 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

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See you at the bar, you was hardly talking. That's when I knew that your heart was scarring. Friends to lovers need a part to star in. Like, wait, babe, let me ask your pardon.

next by request. Also by request, Chrisette Michelle. She's got a new single out called Flower Mama. And your morning inspiration and worship begins at 3 this morning. Good morning, Hugh Fuller and you, easing into the early Monday morning and the brand new week. 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

0: Darren Ramsey with Up Against All Odds. Good morning, it's Hugh Fuller with your morning inspiration and worship on Radio Free 102.3 KJLH. You can expect another hot one today. 80s and 90s temperatures expected over the Southland. Please keep lots of water handy and please make sure everybody stays well hydrated. Lecrae featuring Tori Kelly up ahead.
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You know, the Bible says in Psalm 27 and 13, David said, I had fainted, lest I had believed to see the goodness of God in the land of the living. And what we come to understand and know that even when it doesn't look good, it works for the good. To all those that are called according to his purpose, help me say,

0: Fred Hammond with Celebrate He Lives. Top of the morning to you, a good Monday morning. It's Hugh Fuller. Thank you for choosing Radio Free 102.3 KJLH. 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We are you and we keep you well informed. Kurt Carr and Bishop Paul Morton ahead with more morning inspiration and worship. And the front page with Dara Star Tucker begins at 4:30 this morning. Have a safe and blessed Monday.
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2: Well, you know, Michelle, sometimes you can't take people with you. You just can't. That's the advice. I mean, you sometimes have to detach from people you love. You love them. And that is part of the journey, do you know, letting them go. Because a lot of the climb for me has been solo. No one could climb with me to the places that I went. I had to do it on my own. It was my journey. It was my woman's journey. It was my life's journey. And I had to do it by myself. In my room, I had to be there on my own, using my imagination. Do you know, on the set of the morning show, I'm in my trailer by myself figuring things out, how to be a black woman on that set some days. Those are things I have to do on my own. So once I figured out how to climb on my own, then I could pull people up. But some of the journey, you have to detach with the deepest sense of love and compassion from people as you climb. Sometimes you'll have to let go.
3: Well, good morning and welcome to The Front Page. I'm Dara Starr Tucker, and this is your morning meditation. Karen Pittman speaks about something that many of us eventually discover, whether we're pursuing a dream, healing from disappointment, changing careers, or growing into a new season of life. She says that sometimes you can't take everyone with you. And that doesn't mean that the love disappears. It means that every journey asks something different of us, and there are stretches of that road that only we can walk. Growth has a way of changing our relationships with the world around us. It reshapes our routines, our priorities, and sometimes the people who can travel beside us. There are moments when we find ourselves doing deeply personal work that no one else can do for us. We have to wrestle with our own fears, strengthen our own convictions, and discover our own voice. Those are not tasks that can be delegated. Karen describes spending long periods alone, relying on her imagination, preparing herself for spaces where there was not an obvious blueprint. She talks about sitting in her trailer on the set of The Morning Show, working out what it meant to show up authentically as a black woman in that environment. Most of that work happened quietly. There was no audience, no celebration, just the steady, unseen labor of becoming. That may be true for all of us. Parts of our lives that ultimately shape us are often the parts that no one applauds. The discipline to keep going after disappointment. The courage to speak when our voice shakes. The patience to continue learning when progress feels slow. The willingness to remain faithful to a purpose that others may not yet understand. Once she learned how to climb, she could pull other people up. There's wisdom in that. We sometimes feel guilty for investing time in our growth, but developing strength is not selfish. When that strength eventually becomes a source of encouragement, opportunity, and support for others. As you go through your day today, remember that every meaningful journey includes stretches that only you can travel. Solitude is not always a sign that you've been abandoned. Sometimes it's where clarity is formed. Resilience is built and purpose becomes unmistakable. And when you reach your higher ground, you will discover that the climb was never only about getting yourself there. It was also preparing you to become the steady hand that someone else will one day need. And that is your morning meditation for this Monday, August 10th, 2026. Your headlines are on the way in a few short minutes. Israel is rejecting the Gaza agreement announced by Donald Trump as tensions rise across the Middle East. We'll also tell you why Los Angeles' inaugural jazz festival has been postponed. Hear Roger Craig's emotional revelation about his vascular dementia diagnosis during his Hall of Fame weekend, and celebrate another milestone for Michael Jackson as Thriller becomes his latest song to surpass 1 billion streams on Spotify. Coming up later on The Conversation, we're exploring the loneliness of success. What happens when growth changes your relationships, your priorities, and even the people walking beside you? We'll talk about the hidden cost of becoming who you were meant to be. We're calling this the loneliness of success. What does it cost to become who you were meant to be? Before that, we will hear from Beyoncé. Released in 2003 as the third single from Dangerously in Love, this song became one of Beyoncé's defining early solo hits. Me, Myself, and I was written by Beyoncé, Scott Storch, Robert Waller, and Angela Beyoncé. It reached number 4 on the Billboard Hot 100 and earned praise for its message of resilience, independence, and self-worth following betrayal. 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I'm Dara Star Tucker. We're back with your headlines right after this. We report, we resist, we rise, and we are you on the front page.

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1: Well, good morning and welcome back to the front page. I'm Dara Starr Tucker, and these are your morning's headlines. Israel on Sunday rejected a deal announced by U.S. President Donald Trump for Gaza. Details emerged on the potential deal between Iran and Oman on managing the Strait of Hormuz, as Tehran suggested that vessels linked to, quote, hostile countries would be barred. Iran also shuffled its top security post. Meanwhile, Yemen's Iranian-backed Houthi rebels struck a government-held port on the country's Red Sea coast, deepening fears over threats to strategic shipping routes and potential return to civil war. Israeli Prime Minister Benjamin Netanyahu dismissed the deal on Gaza announced by Trump last month, saying Israel's military will not carry out any withdrawal until Hamas is genuinely disarmed. Netanyahu told a cabinet meeting that, quote, Israel rejects the 15-point document, but is still discussing plans for Gaza with Washington after making similar comments last week. Trump has said Israeli forces could withdraw as the Hamas militant group's disarmament is completed. Israeli forces control over half of the Palestinian enclave of about 2 million people that's been largely destroyed. There was no immediate White House comment on Netanyahu's statement. The LA Times is reporting that this month's LA Jazz Festival was slated to be one of the largest concerts in Los Angeles history. With dozens of performances spread throughout every city council district, organizers hoped the shows would draw 250,000 attendees and inaugurate the city as a home for jazz events on par with New Orleans and Montreal. Those hopes will have to wait as organizers announce the cancellation and postponement of the festival on Friday, including its main show August 22nd through 23rd on Dockweiler Beach. Quote, due to significant unanticipated last-minute public safety and municipal costs associated with the final permitting of the On the Beach Festival, we have reached the decision to unfortunately postpone this year's inaugural LA Jazz Festival, organizer Martin Ludlow said in a statement to the Times. Although this decision was an extremely difficult one to reach, our commitment to the audiences and artists participating in the festival is to have a first-class experience worthy of the great legacy of jazz and our great city. We were encouraged by the enthusiastic support of the artists on the bill, the fans, and our sponsors for this inaugural event, and we look forward to presenting all of the components of this incredible cultural opportunity for Los Angeles and the world in 2027 and beyond. John Legend, Janelle Monáe, Charlie Wilson, Parliament Funkadelic, and Raphael Sadiq were booked to headline the main show. Quote, we are so grateful to all the artists, from our headliners to our musicians in the parks, many of whom went above and beyond to make this affordable to the community, Ludlow added. All current ticket holders for LA Jazz Festival events will be refunded within 30 days. We apologize for this situation and vow to make this right over time. LA Jazz Festival was a major project for Ludlow, a former Los Angeles City Council member turned music promoter and community activist after pleading guilty to misappropriating funds in 2006. In sports news, The Griot is reporting for fans of the San Francisco 49ers, Saturday was supposed to be a day to honor Roger Craig. The three-time Super Bowl winner during their dynasty in the 1980s made NFL history as the first player to run for 1,000 yards and receive for 1,000 yards in a single season. But on Saturday, his voice gave way not only to his accomplishments on the football field, but also to what he'd been dealing with off the field. In a pre-taped message, Craig revealed he'd been diagnosed with vascular dementia. Doctors believe that the diagnosis came due in part to the concussions Craig endured while playing football. Quote, over time, my family noticed it too, and ultimately led us to seek answers from my doctor, Craig said. Two things can be true. Football gave me opportunities beyond anything I could imagine. It helped shape the man I became. At the same time, we know more today about brain health than when I played, and I hope sharing my story encourages people to pay attention to their health and to help seek help when something doesn't feel right. He added, I want people to know that this diagnosis doesn't define me. I'm still Roger Craig. I'm still a father, still a husband, a teammate, a friend, and someone who loves this game and the people who brought it to my life. If sharing my story helps even one family or one former player, then it's worth it. Football gave me everything. Opportunity, discipline, lifelong friends, and the platform to grow as a man. This honor belongs to my parents who started it all.

was present on Saturday at the Pro Football Hall of Fame induction ceremony, where other former NFL stars like Drew Brees, Larry Fitzgerald, Luke Pusley, and Adam Vinatieri were honored. Unlike those four, Craig led a 10-minute pre-recorded speech showcase what he enjoyed about football and what making the Hall of Fame meant to him. Yahoo Entertainment News is reporting that Michael Jackson introduced a slew of legendary tracks throughout his music career, but his 1984 song Thriller continues to reach remarkable milestones. Serving as the title track of his best-selling album, the iconic song is the latest MJ track to join Spotify's Billions Club. The streaming giant unveiled the list of songs that recently joined the elite ranking. Alongside Ozzy Osbourne's Crazy Train and Luke Combs' Fast Car, Thriller has surpassed 1 billion streams on the music platform, further cementing the King of Pop's enduring legacy. Prior to this, the award-winning singer had 4 songs in Spotify's Billions Club, including Beat It, Smooth Criminal, I Want You Back, and Billie Jean, with the latter hitting more than 3 billion streams, making it the second most streamed song from the 80s on the platform. In community news, the Black August Film Festival is more than a film exhibition. It's a platform for education, dialogue, and cultural preservation. Rooted in the legacy of Black August, the film honors history while uplifting contemporary narratives that explore social justice, identity, resilience, and creativity. Each year, the festival brings together filmmakers, artists, community leaders, youth, and audiences from across the region and beyond. The Black Gorilla Family began Black August in San Quentin State Prison in 1979. A group of incarcerated individuals came together to commemorate the deaths of Pasadena resident Jonathan P. Jackson in Marin County and his brother George Jackson in San Quentin State Prison. Join our annual commemoration and prison-based holiday that honors freedom fighters and political prisoners, highlighting Black resistance against racial oppression. The event takes place throughout the entire month of August. That's the Black August Film Festival, starting this Wednesday, August 12th, and running all the way through Sunday, August 16th, from 11 a.m. to 7 p.m., located at 236 West Mountain Street in Pasadena. Tickets run from $15 to $45. 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And those are your headlines for this Monday, August 10th, 2026. Coming up, we have The Conversation. This is our chance to go inward as our work week begins and ask the tough questions about who we are, what drives us, what our goals are, our hopes, our dreams, our motivations, and explore our connection with ourselves and each other. Today's topic, the loneliness of success. What does it cost to become who you are meant to be? But before that, we are going to crown a brand new Black culture historian of the day with a new question on a brand new topic of Black Hollywood. Black Hollywood, all week long. So Black culture historians, put your thinking caps on. And here we go. This pioneering filmmaker refused to wait for Hollywood to tell Black stories. Instead, he created his own studio and became the first major Black filmmaker in American history. He began his career as a novelist and a Pullman porter before making movies. Clue number two, in 1919, he became the first Black filmmaker to produce a feature-length motion picture. And clue number three, his films included Within Our Gates, considered a response to Birth of a Nation. I'll
repeat those clues for you. The number is 310-330-K.

0: KJLH 310-330-5554. In the category of Black Hollywood, this pioneering filmmaker refused to wait for Hollywood to tell Black stories. Instead, he created his own studio and became the first Black major filmmaker in American history. He began his career as a novelist and Pullman porter before making movies. Clue number two. In 1919, he became the first Black filmmaker to produce a feature-length motion picture. And clue number three. His films included Within Our Gates, considered a response to Birth of a Nation. If you think you know the answer, give us a call at 310-330-KJLH, 310-330-5554. If you don't know this man's name, you should. And that's why we're here. Going to learn all kinds of new things on the front page. I guarantee it. All right. Well, coming up later in the show, we have the conversation. Success is often celebrated, but we don't talk nearly enough about what it asks of us. Sometimes personal growth means changing circles, letting go of old expectations, and learning to stand on your own. 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We're calling this morning's show The Loneliness of Success. What does it cost to become who you're meant to be? We'll be back after this with the Black Culture Historian of the Day, followed by the conversation. I'm Dara Starr Tucker, and you're listening to Radio Free 102.3 FM KJLH, where rhythm meets resistance. 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

0: morning and welcome back to the front page. I'm thankful this morning. Are you thankful this morning, Dante?
1: Very, very, very thankful this morning.
0: You got a lot to be thankful for.
1: Oh, yeah. Yeah, we'll get through the Black culture historian of the day. But you know, I got a couple of announcements that I'm thankful for this morning.
0: Yeah. Big things. Doing big things.
1: Yeah, no.
0: It's big time.
1: Unless you just want to break it down right now, it's up to you.
0: Well, let's crown our historian and then we'll come back to you, sir.
1: Sounds like a plan.
0: Sir.
1: Sir.
0: Alrighty.
1: All right.
0: Let me repeat these questions this morning. If you know, this wasn't an easy one this morning, and I'm, as you can tell, I'm getting a little more stringent. Well, you know, we have our easy days, and then we have our days where we just kind of test you.
1: What brought that on to where you want to start making it a little tougher?
0: Well, like I said, we got real prizes on the line now, so you know, let's get some real cultural historians on the line.
1: Okay.
0: All right, Black Hollywood is our theme for this week. This pioneering filmmaker refused to wait for Hollywood to tell Black stories. Instead, he created his own studio and became the first major Black filmmaker in American history. He began his career as a novelist and Pullman porter before making movies. Clue number two, in 1919, he became the first Black filmmaker to produce a feature-length motion picture. And clue number three, his films included Within Our Gates, considered to be a response to Birth of the Nation. Who is he? And I'm trusting that we are not a Googling crowd, at least not for our question of the day. So, all right, we're going to the phone lines this morning with Miss Donna. Good morning, Donna, and welcome to the front page.
2: Good morning.
0: Good morning. Now, you were quick this morning, Donna.
2: Yeah, because I knew this one. I had read about him years and years and years ago, right? So already I knew it.
0: Yeah, I can tell.
2: That's the only reason.
0: Yeah.
2: It was a hard one. It would be a hard one, but I happen to have read about him.
0: Okay, and his name is?
2: I'm not sure if I'm going to pronounce the last name because it's French-ish.
0: Yeah.
2: But Oscar Michaud,
0: yes.
1: Okay. Wow.
0: Very nice. Oscar Michaud. M-I-C-H-E-A-U-X. Michaud. Oscar Michaud.
2: Mm-hmm.
0: Very nice. Where did you read about him?
2: I was just reading. Like, I used to just read, you know. I don't know. Used to be a real nerdy reader. Read everything.
0: Not reading anything
2: so
0: in particular? Was it a magazine? Was it a book?
2: I'm not sure. It was a long time ago. I'm not sure where I got the information.
0: Yeah.
2: I'm sure it was in the internet because it was before that.
0: Wow.
2: The internet,
0: you retained
2: stuff.
0: That
2: yeah.
0: knowledge. That's amazing.
2: Yeah.
0: Yeah, we don't talk about Oscar Michaud very much. My notes say he wrote, produced, and directed more than 40 films between 1919 and 1948. So he focused on Black professionals, entrepreneurs, families, and communities. So he is widely regarded as the father of Black cinema.
2: So,
0: yeah.
2: I think he was about the first, or maybe the first. I'm not sure.
0: Yeah, he was.
2: If he wasn't, he was among the first.
0: Yeah, he was. He was, as far as we know, he was the first. So Oscar Michaud. Yeah. Well, nicely done, Donna. Nicely
2: Thank
0: done.
2: You.
0: Congrats, you have been crowned our Black culture historian of the day. So wear your crown proudly.
2: Thank you.
0: Danny, you got something for Donna?
1: Ooh.

0: Are you gonna get into the? I don't know the verses.
1: Had a girl, and Donna was her name. Boom, boom, boom. I had to learn that song in its entirety.
2: Yeah.
1: Do you know that song, Donna?
2: I appreciate it.
1: Can you help us? You don't even know the next line.
2: I don't want to sing.
1: Okay,
2: you guys would ban me from the line.
0: probably.
1: Yeah. All right. Well, we'll not disrespect Richie Valens any more deeply this morning. Congrats, Donna. Thank you for calling this morning.
2: You.
1: Well done.
2: Thank you. You all guys right. Have a great day.
1: You have a great one as well. All right.
0: Well done. The way you like your steak. Well done.
1: Stop it. No, you stop.
0: You come across as a rare person.
1: My honor is insulted. Medium rare.
0: Ugh.
1: Medium rare raw.
0: You want just a little bit of blood.
1: Unregenerated philistine. You want your steak well done. Never.
0: You know, black people like it well done. Boy, that's a black thing right there. Ugh. Ugh. I like my medium straight up, boom, right in the middle.
1: You are barely at the line of acceptability. I'll deal with it because if you're at a finer steakhouse and you say medium, it's going to be red in the center. So
0: it is.
1: I'm not going to talk about you too bad.
0: Medium rare, though.
1: Certain other people I have had to train over the years.
0: Don't want to say Greg.
1: Away from the well done.
0: Well
1: done-ness. Oh my God. Jeez Louise. All right, we're taking a break for me to retch a few times, and then we'll come back. And I want to know what's going on with you, Danny. We're talking this morning. Interestingly enough.
0: Yeah, it kind of coincides with today's topic of conversation, actually. Yeah,
1: the conversation. Many of us dream about reaching the next level in life, but every new chapter comes with difficult choices. How do you pursue your purpose without losing yourself? What happens when your growth changes your relationships? And how do you keep your heart open while leaving room for the person that you are becoming? We're going to explore the quiet challenges that often accompany success and what it means to grow with both courage and compassion. Calling this conversation the loneliness of success. What does it cost to become who you're meant to be? Before that, we're going to hear from Phyllis Hyman. Danny has decided that it's going to be a Phyllis Hyman morning.
0: Yeah,
1: we don't really hear from her much at all. I think we've probably played her once. The title track from Phyllis Hyman's acclaimed 1986 album, Living All Alone, became one of her signature recordings written by Kenneth Gamble and Dexter Wansell. The song showcased Phyllis Hyman's remarkable vocal depth and emotional honesty, helping cement her reputation as one of R&B's most gifted interpreters of heartbreak and vulnerability. I guess she was that. I am Dara Star Tucker, and we'll be back after this with a conversation on success. Preparing yourself for 102.3. Oh my God. Hi, Bo. Good morning, Bo. 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

0: Good morning and welcome back to The Front Page. I am Tara Star Tucker. And we are here this morning preparing to have the conversation. But apparently, we've got someone who wants to give us a bit of information about the song that we just heard. Danny, who's on the phone?
1: Ernesto, you know, he says, apparently y'all talk about Phyllis Hyman today, huh? I'm like, well, no. But, you know, he's a wealth of information.
0: He is. So, all right, Ernesto, what do you got for us? Good morning, Ernesto.
2: Well, good morning. Good morning. I thought he said we were talking about Phyllis Hyman this morning. But I had an interesting encounter with Phyllis when I was in the beauty shop. I owned a beauty shop in Atlanta. Wow. I'm working late one night, just late. It was some occasion. My roommate went to her concert. And then next thing I know, he's calling me on the phone. Tony, you know, I want to go to the club with Phyllis Hyman. I said, Michael, I don't have time to play. I'm busy. And it's late. I said, and then he puts this woman on the phone talking about she's Phyllis Hyman. I said, oh, hey, Phyllis, I love your big feet. Because I had seen her in concert before, and she had huge feet. She's beautiful, tall and statuesque, but huge feet. I always remember that about Phyllis. But I told him, I don't have time. I can't play. Next thing I know, they're pulling up in the beauty shop. Phyllis Hyman walks in the beauty shop. Yes. Asked me, what can you do with this? She was wearing her hair short. And I was able to just sit there and curl it and had a good time with Phyllis.
0: Wow.
2: That's amazing.
0: Phyllis Hyman just showed up at your beauty
2: just
0: salon.
2: Showed up at my beauty shop. She wanted to show me her big feet. I didn't believe I was speaking to her.
0: She wanted to show you her big what?
2: Her big feet, because I called her so that I loved her big feet. She had huge feet to me.
0: Oh, feet.
2: Feet. Her feet. She had big feet.
1: I said something.
2: And I did mention that on the phone, so I don't know if that. You know.
0: Wow.
2: Anyway, that was my experience.
0: Yeah, I heard she wore pretty large shoe. She was tall, though. She was like, close to 6 feet, wasn't she?
2: Yes.
0: Yeah. Like 5'11". That's pretty cool, Ernesto.
2: I claim myself to be her Atlanta-based hair dresser.
0: Yeah. Was that the only time you got to do her hair?
2: That was the only time.
0: Okay.
2: Yeah.
0: Well, that's still cool. Mm-hmm. Did she pay you?
2: Oh no.
1: Your money's no good here.
2: She gave me an autographed picture. It's all I wanted.
0: Wow.
2: All right.
0: Wow. That's pretty cool.
2: So, love me some Phyllis Hyman.
0: Yeah. Yeah. Her story is an interesting one. Ended tragically, but her story is an interesting one. She was a pretty legit jazz singer. She could hold her own with jazz.
2: Yeah.
0: And she
2: is a sophisticated lady.
0: Yeah. Yeah. Mm-hmm. Now, was she, the play that she was in the early 80s, was that called, was it Ain't Misbehaving? Was she in Ain't Misbehaving?
2: I think so. Yeah. But all I can remember is Sophisticated Lady.
0: Yeah. She was a pretty, pretty legit jazz singer. So, yeah, I really appreciate that about her.
2: Mm-hmm.
0: Yeah.
2: Yes, ma'am.
0: But that's pretty cool. You had an encounter with her, Ernesto. Thanks for sharing that with us this morning.
2: All right.
0: Y'all
2: have a good one.
0: You too. All right.
1: Well, that was,
0: great. As always, Front Page listeners with more information. These are the best informed listeners in radio, I'm telling you.
1: Yeah, man.
0: Don't play with Front Page, folks.
1: It's the most intelligent audience in morning radio. I tell people that.
0: In radio, period.
1: Oh, go on then. Go on.
0: No morning
1: Flex
0: radio.
1: Flex on them. Shoot.
0: In radio.
1: Regardless of day part.
0: Yeah. Glorious. Yeah, but Danny, I mean, we're talking success this morning. Our topic of conversation this morning is the loneliness of success. What does it cost to become who you were meant to be? Mm. And in a way, you're

0: a bit of the living embodiment of this. Because Danny, every time I turn around, you're posting something new. The Lord has brought his immeasurable blessings upon me, family.
1: I am honored. I give praise to God. I praise him in the sun. I praise him in the storm. Okay. Yes. Like my mama used to say.
0: I believe that you do.
1: I always do.
0: I believe that you do.
1: When things are terrible, I still praise.
0: Yeah. But you got a lot of really exciting things going on right now. What's shaking bacon in the world of Daniel Quantavius Morrison?
1: First and foremost, I want to thank the front page audience, man, because you gave me time on the microphone. How many weeks ago was that?
0: It was a couple weeks ago.
1: And I said that back in my hometown, Bakersfield, all throughout Central Cali, I have a team, a motivational speaking team, and we would go all to churches and prisons and, you know, youth groups and such. And we would take our message and also resources into a lot of these places and to offer some hope and some options, some solutions a lot of the time, too. And we called it a healing tour, and it's called the hashtag How Long Healing Tour. Why hashtag How Long? Because we would basically ask all the people in our community, how long are we going to put up with this or that, depending on the group that we're talking to. So we did that for years, 7-8 years or so. But then I left, came down here to Los Angeles. So when I came here, I said, I would love to start doing that here in Los Angeles. It would be a blessing to come here to LA to do it. But the radio station, my former radio station, I just didn't have time to do it, nor did I have the connections to do it. So I put a pin in it and says, I'll get to it at some point. So this was a year my team started calling on me and saying, when are we going to kick off in Los Angeles, man? I mean, you've been down there for, 4 years now when they asked me. I said, let's see if we can get into this new school year. So started making some phone calls, text messages and such, and I wasn't getting anywhere. I really wasn't. I was getting roadblocked. There's some gatekeepers that I won't get into details that perhaps didn't want me on the scene because I'm new from outside the city, you know, originally. But you gave me grace and let me bring it to this microphone. And man, the front page audience, I got to give it to you guys, man. A number of you reached out to me. A number of you reached out to the school district. I can't say specifically what was the conversation that took place that opened those doors. But what I can tell you is you all helped. I had a meeting last week. The meeting was only supposed to be half an hour or so. We talked, me and these two queens talked for dang near 2 hours about everything that we had done, everything that I would like to do. I gave them a PowerPoint presentation over Zoom. They were just enthralled with what we had done, what we would like to do in the LA Unified School District. And we made it official. We are about to make that happen starting next month.
0: Wow.
1: My team is coming down here. I'll be doing panel discussions. I'll be on these campuses. God bless you, Bo. I appreciate that, man. And I was crying like a newborn baby. I ain't gonna lie. I was crying like a newborn baby because I always go to God first. Like, please, just, you know, this is your will. Make it happen for me. So I just want to tell y'all, thank you so, so much. I get the DMs, I get the text messages and everything, reaching out to me and rooting for me. And that means a lot to me. The second thing is I just posted on my socials. I have my own business, Danny Morrison Media. I've been doing that for a bunch of years as well. And I'm in affiliation with the Black Business Association. Shout out to CEO, President Sarah Harris. And I've been just doing our thing here in LA, just pumping up Black-owned businesses. You guys remember we used to do the Minority Business Monday. A lot of the ones that would come in here, I work with them. And we have our Black Business Day Expo coming up on the 29th, Saturday the 29th. It's going to be at the Proud Bird here in LA. And we want to do like a little kickoff event, you know? So what we're doing, we're going to do it 2 weeks from, in 2 weeks, on the 22nd, I believe, at the meeting spot right across from the Intuit Dome. We want you guys to come down and party with us. And I'm going to have some businesses there. We'll have some fun with it. My DJ Ace is going to be in the mix. It's just a celebratory event that we're going to have. It's a pre-BBA Expo event that we're going to have. And it's going to be really, really fun. And we'll have drinks and food. And I'm going to allow some of these businesses that I'm associated with to come and pretty much put up their wares and tell why we should be shopping with them.
0: Mm-hmm.
1: And it'll be, but we'll make it fun.

0: And we would love for you guys to come out. It'll be from 6 to 10, August 29th. Excuse me, August 22nd. I'm sorry. Right across from the Intuit Dome at the meeting spot. Come and hang out with us. So that's just two of the big things that happened in my life right now.
1: Yeah, a lot going on.
0: And the expo on the 29th at the Proud Bird. Like I said, I mean, it's just, August is crazy.
1: Yeah.
0: But once the school year gets going, I just cannot wait. You guys will be seeing the content go down my page. Follow me at Danny Mo Show, by the way. DannyMoShow to follow everything that we'll have coming on. And getting on these camps. And we're starting with the high schools, too. And that's my bag. Mm. I get to talk to these high schoolers. And it's like, let's go. Let's go.
1: So cool.
0: I'm excited. So, once again, thank you for the time, too. But
1: well, that's good work that you're doing. It's important work.
0: I hope God is pleased. That's all I can say. I mean, you don't really know until you get going there, mm-hmm. but that's all you can say.
1: Well, you've talked to him, right? You've had the conversation.
0: All day,
1: every. Stevie says you've had a talk with God. Yeah. With God.
0: With God. Definitely. And he's just been so good to me, you know? Real talk. Just been so good to me. And sometimes you ever look up, you ever had something positive happen in your life and you're driving or whatever, and you just look at me and you go, oh, I know that's you. Mm. Oh, I know that's you, God. That can't be nobody but you. Mm. That's what's happening to me in my life right now. Yeah. Just so many things you go, oh, I know that's you. Because these aren't coincidences. These are huge things happening right now, and I'm so thankful.
1: Yeah. Well, it's also a result of your hard work and your effort, so it's pretty cool.
0: Yeah. I need some sleep, though. You know what I'm saying? That'd be nice.
1: You'll get it.
0: Yeah.
1: Well, it's right in line with what we're talking about this morning. We're talking about what it really costs to become the person that you were meant to be. Does becoming your best self inevitably create distance between you and others? Can you pursue your purpose without outgrowing the people around you? And also, what responsibility do we have to reach out and help other people once we become, quote unquote, successful? I find it a little difficult to have conversations like this because I don't know, you know, Kiki Palmer was sitting down with Oprah a couple weeks ago. If you haven't heard that interview, I would really highly recommend it.
0: I wasn't going to watch it until you told me. And then when I turned it on, I couldn't turn it off.
1: Yeah, she's been doing some great interviews lately. We just watched the one with her and Whoopi Goldberg, which was really good. She did one with Tracee Ellis Ross. I don't think I've seen that full one, but I've seen, you know, some good parts of it. But the one with Oprah, one of the questions that she asked Oprah is like, how do you know that point where you even become successful? How do you even answer that question? What is success? It differs for everybody. But it's when you're just in hustle mode, you know, very, very rarely would you just stop and go, well, I feel like I'm successful. This is the point. This is success. It's a different bar for everyone.
0: It is.
1: But it is important to start asking questions like this during the climb. I mean, it's not, success isn't really just a destination, right? It's a journey. It's a place we are continually on our way to, but questions around relationships and friendships, we're asking the entire way. Have you ever felt that personal growth has changed your relationships? Has that climb? I know, Danny, you have spoken about this explicitly.
0: Yeah.
1: That growth has changed relationships around you primarily because, well, partly because you've had to move. Mm-hmm. Move away from your hometown.
0: Mm-hmm.
1: I moved away very early, so I don't know that it has had as profound an effect on my relationships. I think it became evident really early for me that I was not necessarily going to be, you know, communing with the people that I grew up with. I don't really have a lot of association with people I knew from high school or from my childhood.
0: But you got to get on a plane to go back home.
1: Right.
0: Yeah. Mine is only an hour and 45 away.
1: Right.
0: So somebody tagged me about a month ago and said, we should have Danny host this event, but he's a sellout now in Los Angeles. Jokingly.
1: Right.
0: But they put that on Facebook. And I go, oh, that's funny. I'm a sellout now.
1: Well, it's joking.
0: Yeah. But still, you know, it's like if you don't stay in your hometown for the rest of your life and career, you're somehow a sellout.
1: Well, it was joking.
0: It was joking. But yeah, it's pretty interesting, though.
1: Yeah. How is your, and we're asking these questions of our audience this morning. How has your personal growth and your, you know, quote unquote success, the successes that you have had, and if you really do feel like you've reached a point of success, how has that changed your closest relationships? What happened to the people that you came up with? What happened to the people that were

0: grinding with you that maybe you surpassed. That's a tough one. You were side by side in community with people, and suddenly you started to pull away, pull off.
1: Yeah. You grow.
0: And things change.
1: Look, I'm sure you got some friends too. I think everybody has friends that refused to evolve. And my friends were a part of my circle, were part of my professional circle, not just my personal. And they couldn't maintain, you know, decorum and professionalism mm-hmm. as we were rising. Mm-hmm. It's like the more events that we hosted, the more community events that we had. I had a couple buddies that were too busy trying to sleep with some of the women that were in our circle. Real talk, we're going to keep it a buck or not? I'm just telling you.
0: God.
1: And it's just, come on now. Can't, can't, can't.

0: to grow, you become successful. Oftentimes people do have to leave those old friends behind, but Kevin Hart seems to me to be someone who has really been able to take a lot of people with him. And I listened to his book, which was really interesting. If you haven't listened to Kevin Hart's book, I highly recommend it. It's, you know, you enjoy books about the grind and the come up, which I love hearing those stories. Yeah. Will Smith's book, Kevin Hart's book, Trevor Noah's book, those are all great ones. Jennifer Lewis's book too. It's rough.
1: You love the self-made.
0: I love that, man. I love to hear it because I did not have a blueprint. I do not have a roadmap. So I love hearing how other people made it happen for themselves. But yeah, Kevin Hart and his so-called plastic cut boys, these are the boys that he grew up with in Philly. Mm-hmm. And he's been able to bring a lot of those people with him. But I feel like he's moved with a very interesting discipline because it's been important to have those people around him to know that he has people that he can trust that he knows and that know him and that are not there because he's got money. But being able to do that successfully is a rare thing.
1: It's very rare.
0: I don't know how you do it.
1: What's funny is you want those people that you grew up with around you because, number one, for comfort. Number two, they will keep you safe most times, you know? So you want the familiarity of those people around you. But at the same time, they may not have the same drive as you, same focus as you, and they may drag you down. Yeah. You could be taken down by one of your friends.
0: Yeah. I've heard Leonardo DiCaprio, interestingly enough, talk about that as well. He keeps a lot of his old friends around him. He's another one that just the same people he was with when he was 16, 17, 18 years old, he's still with now. But it's a rare thing.
1: What's that old adage that says you're not growing if you're still hanging around with the same people you grew up with? I'm not phrasing it correctly. Yeah. They said that's not growth.
0: I don't know, but I think there are people that defy that. Like I said, like Kevin Hart and some others. Let's hear from Sister Kawana about this. Sister Kawana is with us this morning. Good morning, Sister Kawana.
2: Good morning. Good morning. This this subject kind of touched me in a way, and I'm going to share this with you, and it's in reference to children and how once we are growing up in our circles and what it's like to feel when, for an example, I remember being in a high reading group when I was little. And the cool kids were in the lower reading group. And what do you do as a child so that you can still remain positive and soar when all of your friends, all the cool ones, all the cute guys and everything like that, do you dumb yourself down? Mm. And so I remembered that specifically when this subject came up, and I thought about that. And to this day, I am really close with my friends, and I want to shout out Lock High School. We're going to be celebrating. I'm class of 81. We're going to be celebrating 45 years at our reunion. We have these alumni picnics, which is going to be this weekend. And the thing is, too, is that what I've noticed as far as there's so many different levels of success. Now, I went to Lock High School. That's Patrice Rushen, Gerald Albright, Tyrese Gibson. Mm-hmm. We have so many people straight out of Watts still navigating in this whole area of success, but for some reason, we still remain to stay close with each other. Now, the thing is, too, is that, yes, it's really, really, really hard. Sometimes I see people at the top, but what we have to do is we still have to remain focused. And just like, you know, I heard both of you say, sometimes you may just have to kind of weed yourself away from those and still stay focused. But this subject really, really, really touched. It really touched on me. And I want to just say this, too. Do you remember when Hammer brought all them people on stage with him, all them people from his neighborhood? He was really trying to save the hood, quote unquote.
0: Yeah.
2: And then you see that, you know, Hammer is still, he's at a level of success, but sometimes you cannot bring everybody with you. You just can't. Mm-hmm. And so I just wanted to say thank you for letting me, share this information. And this is a really good subject. And thank you.
0: All right. Thank you, Sister Kawana. We appreciate hearing from you. Yeah Hammer used to have like 50 people on stage.
1: They said he burned $33 million. It was that. Remember that cover of People magazine where it said he burned through $33 million? And he didn't manage his finances correctly. But I champion that cat all the time because his heart was in the right place.
0: Yeah,
1: but his accountant was in the wrong place.
0: Well, that's the thing about us, as she was saying, oftentimes when we do start reaching that point of so-called success, there are so many people around us that we know

0: are struggling, hurting,
1: correct,
0: who came from abject circumstances just like we did. And we feel like we can bring them along for the journey. And sometimes we're not strong enough yet. We got to wait and get stable and steady on our feet before we can start reaching back and trying to help people. But we want to do it all at the same time.
1: Oprah talks about that all the time.
0: She does.
1: The art of saying no.
0: Yeah.
1: Oprah talks about.
0: That she does. That she does. Well, we want to send this out to you all as we talk this down this morning. Our topic is the loneliness of success. What does it cost to become who you were meant to be? Have you ever felt the personal growth change your closest relationships? Is success worth it if it comes with loneliness? Have you ever had to leave behind a friendship because you were growing in different directions, because you were pulling out in front? Has someone ever accused you of changing after you started succeeding? Were they right?
1: Every day.
0: Were they right?
1: Yes. Don't you have to?
0: You have to.
1: You have to change.
0: You have to.
1: Not get all bougie. I'm just saying, but you have to change.
0: Yeah. Yeah.
1: You have to look at life from a bird's eye view instead of, you know, just looking, you know, things that are in your immediate circle. I haven't asked you, though. We got to officially put it on record. What is your definition of success? And are you successful?
0: The other question I want to ask before I answer that is, do people sometimes resent the growth of those closest to them? Do they resent your growth? And this is a question that you've thrown out before too, Danny.
1: All the time.
0: It's like, man, you're like, man, I'm putting all this stuff out. And it's like certain people you notice are not even interacting with that,
1: mm-hmm,
0: either online or offline.
1: And people that used to all the time.
0: That used to, but when they perceive you to be successful.
1: Yes.
0: Suddenly they go silent.
1: Yeah.
0: What is that?
1: What is that?
0: What is that?
1: I don't know.
0: I don't know either. I have no answer for that. Now, I'm sorry. You asked me something. What did you ask me, Danny?
1: What is your definition of success?
0: Oh, my definition.
1: Do you believe you are successful right
0: now? No, I don't believe I'm successful. My definition of success, huh? For me, it would be, well, first of all, you don't have to worry about money. Money is not a worry. I think it's hard. It would be hard for me to define success outside of financial security. So to get to the point where you live where you want to live, you drive what you want to drive, but you're not being burdened every month by, you know, trying to make it all work. I mean, I'm not saying you don't have a car payment, you don't have a house payment, but, you know.
1: So you define success financially.
0: Firstly, yes. I think being secure financially for me, this is just for me. You can define it however you want. Well,
1: there are other people that define it differently.
0: My first precept of success would be financial security. You do not have to worry, and you are secure for the future, not just in the moment, but for the future. And then you're doing something with your life that just makes you happy. I would say in that area, I'm getting a little bit closer to that. And it doesn't have to, you know, it could be what I do, which is woodworking out in the garage. It could be anything. So the what of it is not as important to me. It's like whatever it's doing is leaving you in a place where you're comfortable. And you are also, as 2 Corinthians chapter 9, verse 13 says, you also, not only do you have enough for yourself, but you have enough to be able to give to others as well.
1: Well, shouts out to Pop Bryant, by the way. Shouts out.
0: What does Pop Bryant have to do with this?
1: Because I'm sure he appreciates you dropping that verse.
0: Well, I'm sure he does, but my father was also a minister. My grandmother was also a minister. My Uncle Charles listening. My Uncle Roy listening. They are also ministers as well. But yes, Pop Bryant.
1: Yeah.
0: Of course would appreciate that. Don't talk about like I wasn't raised by ministers.
1: The reason you know that everyone's definition is different. I know some school teachers that ain't making enough money. All teachers are underpaid.
0: Well, like I said, it may not be other people's. It may not be other people's definition of success. Right. That the money part has to be there.
1: Yeah.
0: But for me, it would be very difficult for me to look at my life and say this is a success if I were, you know, living in Little House on the Prairie. I listen to that podcast every day.
1: I'm sure you do. But
0: yeah.
1: I tell the creatives that are in my circle, from rappers to business owners, I believe success is, can you make it based off of your own creation? Can you make it? Can you live off of your own craft? To me, I think that's success. You're not rich,
0: mm-hmm,
1: but you could pay all your own bills from the creation.

0: vision that you have crafted.
1: Interesting.
0: That's success to me.
1: Meaning not working for anybody?
0: Not working for anybody.
1: Yeah, that's a great, that's a great aspiration. That's a great thing to aspire to.
0: Even if you're a rapper, you know, but if you out there doing shows, selling merch, doing your thing, and you don't have to have no job, but you out there doing your thing, you're successful. You're not where you need to be. You're not cracking the Billboard charts yet, but you're successful.
1: But, somebody asked fame or fortune, a rapid fire. This was on my Little House on the Prairie podcast, by the way. Someone asked, you know, would you prefer fame or fortune? My answer would always be fortune.
0: No doubt.
1: In that case, I don't necessarily need everybody to know my name, but I need to be living comfortably. No, nobody need to know about it.
0: You'd be one of those people.
1: You know, nobody want me. I'm broke. But if I'm good, I'm all right.
0: You'd be one of those people if you won the lottery. You wouldn't want nobody to know.
1: But
0: that
1: there would be signs. They say nobody would know, but there would be signs.
2: Is that a jaguar? Right. She just pulled up in.
1: She's in Borneo again. There would be signs. We're going to take a brief break and then come back with your calls. Answering all of these questions. I want to hear what y'all have to say. Success and growth and relationships with other people. What is success to you? Have you had to leave behind friendships because you all were growing in different directions and it was impeding your success? Mm. And folks accused you of changing after you became so-called successful. Do people resent you for that? Have you felt like you needed to stay small?
0: No.
1: To keep people around you comfortable.
0: Never.
1: Yeah.
0: Never.
1: All of those things. We want to hear from you this morning. 310-330-KJLH. 310-330-5554. Come and be a part of the conversation this morning. We're talking about success and how it affects the relationships around you. And do you feel that you have an obligation to go back and reach back and help other people once you become successful? 310-330-5554 is the number to call. 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I'm Dara Starr Tucker. We're back with more of the conversation right after this.
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0: Here this morning, talking success, the loneliness of success. What does it cost to become who you were meant to be? We want to hear from you this morning on this topic. Have you ever felt that personal growth changed your closest relationships? Is success worth it if it means you're lonely? Have you had to leave behind friendships? Have people accused you of changing after you started succeeding? And were they right? Have you changed?
1: Yes.
0: Have you ever stayed small? This is the one I want to hear somebody talk about. Have you ever stayed small trying to make other people comfortable because they weren't comfortable with your success?
1: Yeah. Every time I go back to my hometown, you know, walk around town with my daughter. And for some reason, a lot of the cats that you grew up with, you know, they're happy for you. Mm-hmm. You know, they cheer you on. You know, they'll like your statuses every now and again. I got some beautiful cats that still follow me and still support me. But while you're with your daughter, they try to tear you down in a very, very discreet way, but they tear you down. Mm. It's like, you know, like, I look at here come Mr. L.A., you know, or here come Mr. Steroids. You know, you must be taking something, then, would you?
0: Mr. Steroids? Yeah, what in the world?
1: They're just slowly trying to tear you down, find some way to criticize you. Now, they root for you, but at the same time, I'm here with my daughter.
0: Yeah.
1: And you're trying to find some way to criticize
0: yeah.
1: me right now. It's like
0: some people literally just have, they realize after a point when you start to surpass them, they don't have anything in common with you anymore.
1: Mm-hmm.
0: There's nothing to talk about. They have nothing to say to you. And all they can do is try to bring you back to what you used to talk about back in the day, how you used to be, what you all used to have in common, but there's just nothing there anymore.
1: So what do you think it is? Intimidation? Like, what is it?
0: Yeah, it's just lack of any common ground.
1: Yeah.
0: They're not doing what you're doing. And it also, I think, when you achieve a certain amount of success, at least in other people's minds, it makes them hyper aware of what they have not achieved.
1: Referendum.
0: And it makes them, and it also causes them to think that you are immediately judging them.
1: Even if you aren't,
0: you might not have said anything to them. You might not have gone out of your way to make them feel any type of way, but just the fact of you existing and being who you are in their presence creates a certain insecurity.
1: That is some real talk you dropping. You dropping nuggets right now.
0: Well, I'm trying to tell you, I know of when I speak in that area. And it's weird because it's like, you know, you especially when you try to do your best, as the Bible says, to live peaceably with all men. Like, okay. I come in peace. I'm not trying to come at you. I'm not trying to make you feel bad about your life at all.
1: I root for everybody.
0: Rooting for you.
1: You know how I get down.
0: Yeah.
1: I root for everybody.
0: Yeah.
1: I share people's stuff,
0: you
1: statuses.
0: Do. You shared my furniture one day. I was shocked. I got you.
1: Anybody that I know, even people that I don't know that I see, they're out there doing great work.
0: Yeah.
1: I support them. Yeah. I show up at events with people that I don't know.
0: You do.
1: I'm that dude because I want to see us win.
0: Yeah.
1: But you're right. There are just some people that...
0: It just ignites that insecurity in them. And I have, I feel like I've dealt with some friction in personal relationships because of people who just felt... my presence just made them uncomfortable.
1: Wow.
0: There was no other reason.
1: So when you go back to Tulsa, do you get that? You know, do people stay away from you and they go, I don't want to talk to her. She miss L.A. now. She miss, you know, Stevie Wonder radio station now.
0: I feel like I do sometimes get a bit of that just, I mean, and it's Nashville too, because I did, you know, my so-called come up, a lot of that was in Nashville, you know, it was right after college, after my first big job in college and stuff. So yeah, it's like, you know, with some people, I feel that they are rooting for me. And with some folks, you know, there's just that like, oh, that's how fun for you.
1: Mm.
0: You're on the right. Great. Oh, wonderful. Where are you living? Oh, how fun.
1: Doesn't help when you tell them where you live.
0: Oh, please. let's go to Calvin. We've got Calvin on the line who wants to weigh in on this morning's conversation. Good morning, Calvin, and welcome to the front page. Calvin. Well, Calvin decided against it.
1: That's Calvin, the truck driver who calls every now and again. That king is beautiful, intelligent king.
0: Maybe he reached a no service area if he's in his truck this morning.
1: Most likely. Call back if you can, king.
0: I want to know also from folks, 310-330-4665. 5554.

0: Four is the number to call. Have you missed an opportunity because you were afraid of leaving your comfort zone? Have there been things that have kept you from getting to the place where you knew that you could be?
1: Yeah, I could have been in LA 10 years ago.
0: But it wasn't because you were afraid of leaving.
1: Never afraid.
0: It was
1: afraid.
0: Because logistically, and I have that same story, logistically, you just couldn't work things out.
1: My babies were too young. I couldn't do it.
0: Yeah.
1: Yeah.
0: That's real life, though. But you're making up that time.
1: Mm-hmm.
0: You're making up for it.
1: No doubt.
0: Right now. I don't know if I'm making up for it. I'm in my she shed. I'm doing me. Okay.
1: But that's okay.
0: That's success to me because I'm finding something that makes me happy, that brings me fulfillment.
1: I think that's another version of success for you to take something that you've never done before, starting from scratch, and look at you crafting furniture, selling furniture. That's success.
0: Yeah.
1: No doubt.
0: Yeah.
1: Kind of jealous of it, actually.
0: There's a lot of ups and downs in that, by the way. I went in my she shed adventures. Sometimes I'll update y'all on Mondays about what I did during the weekend. I went and found, I feel really badly because I had Greg up early going to help me hunt down this free dresser. Now I'm trying to keep my costs down. Hunting down some free dresser that turned out to be just this broken down thing that I had to put it by the dumpster. I've never really had to do that with something that I picked up before.
1: I dragged Greg out the house.
0: We drove for probably 2.5 hours, a round trip.
1: My God.
0: To go pick up this free dresser that just turned out to not be workable. I didn't know it was like an IKEA thing. It wasn't even real wood. I'm mad at myself. But I went and found another one yesterday that is workable.
1: So I don't want to tell you business. Did you not tell me that you have... Your home is full of furniture right now.
0: Yeah, I've got several pieces that are. I'm waiting on them to sell.
1: So why are you going to pick up more furniture?
0: Right now? That I can sell another piece. I had such success with that Crate and Barrel dresser. It was so cool. It's, you know, you get, it's the charge, Danny. You get it. And it's like, it's a rush of adrenaline. And it's also money in your bank account.
1: No doubt.
0: Because that sold that for $600, $650.
1: That's why Greg jumped in the truck.
0: And said, he was all too ready.
1: I'll drive.
0: Yeah. But I'm telling him, I'm just like, okay, now I know. It's like you're trying to find the formula, the thing that works. So now I'm like, oh, okay. People are looking for the long dressers. I've always been kind of afraid to mess with those because they're so unwieldy. They're heavy. They're bulky. They take up a lot of room. But that, I'm discovering, the more contemporary look, that's what a lot of people are looking for. And if you can do it, and I did it in like a grayish brown, mm-hmm. like a grayish tan, that look, I'm discovering, is what people want.
1: Okay.
0: So that's what I'm doing. I'm homing in on like, okay, it's not just enough to have a nightstand, to have this, to have that. You got to have what people are looking for.
1: Correct.
0: My man, they were blowing up my DMs off of that Crate and Barrel dresser. So like I'm trying to find something that's repeatable. That's what I'm doing.
1: You done got the high. The bug done bit you.
0: Yeah, but the thing is, if you can do two or three of those a week, there are people who are making
1: a week.
0: There are people who are making $6,000-$8,000 a month doing this stuff on the side.
1: Wow.
0: I'm working it, Danny. I haven't even been at it a year, and I'm telling you.
1: This is why people are side-eyeing you from your hometown right now. Because that's exactly what it is. They go, wait a minute.
0: She already got the hit radio show.
1: She already got the hit jazz career. She already got the bomb husband. And now she's going to be a successful...
0: Please. My sister does tell me, my sister Dolly... The one right above me does tell me, she's like, you do not know how to have a hobby. You can't even leave this as a hobby. You have to just make it into a whole big thing. And I have to cop to that. That's true.
1: Oh, she's accusing you of.
0: Yeah.
1: Was this only supposed to be a hobby? I didn't know that.
0: Yeah, you remember how I started? I was like, let me get a little nightstand. Let me see. Do I just want to wash this stuff or do I want to do it? I don't even know.
1: Yeah, but you're great at it, though.
0: It was never just some big ambitious thing, but of course it has to become that. I'm like, well, those people are making $7,000 a month doing it. I'm as smart as those ladies.
1: Right.
0: I can do that. So now I am on a mission. I'm absolutely on a mission. So yeah, there's a thing. And you're the same way, Danny. Don't give me that look.
1: Oftentimes that happens, what you and I are going through right now. You know, you start out doing something and you go, I'm doing it for charitable purposes. Mm-hmm. I don't know, something simple.
0: Right.
1: And then all of a sudden you go, wait a minute, maybe that could be monetized.
0: This is a thing. How do I monetize?
1: There's a market for that? No doubt.
0: Like I, and part of it probably is that I've tampered this you know, as I've gotten older. But I really am a competitive

0: person.
1: You really are a competitive person.
0: I'm competitive with myself first and foremost.
1: Right.
0: But then if I see, you know, I watch so many of these people online and I've watched them for months and months and months and months, obsessively. This is the reason I can't watch any movies or television shows, Danny.
1: Right.
0: But I've watched them and I'm like, I can get this. I can do this. If they can do it, I can do it. And I'm going to figure it out. I am going to figure it out.
1: And there aren't many people that look like you in that entire industry.
0: There really are not. I've seen like two.
1: Yeah. And they probably are, you know. Hi.
2: Yeah, they all talk like this. Come with me while I pick up a dresser.
1: No doubt. I'm sure.
2: Using 150 grit sandpaper. Oh,
0: and so that's one of the reasons I actually kind of do want to be in that space. Because I'm like, we need to find more people that can actually talk.
1: Well, kudos to you. Yeah. Because I think I mentioned last week, the beginnings of this conversation with you getting into the furniture. And I was like so happy for you because you were getting excited. You were like, oh my God, I have my outlet and this is what I've always wanted to do, et cetera, blah, blah, blah. And now I'm watching you selling pieces for 600 books or whatever, how much you got for that.
0: That's low though. That, like there are people who are selling this stuff for, you know, $1,500, $1,600 a piece. If you find the right piece and do it the right way.
1: Right.
0: There are people who are doing it at a very high level. And I'm just like, what is that?
1: Right.
0: Why? How?
1: Are you afraid of that, though?
0: No. Are you kidding me?
1: I've been asked that since I've been here in L.A., like all the things that I'm immersed in right now. And they go, are you afraid that something's going to grab you and take you in another direction away from, you know, the essence of what you are? Because this microphone right here is what I do.
0: Mm-hmm.
1: They go, are you afraid that if something else, you know, grabs you? You know, like we start this motivational speaking circuit with LAUSD and all of a sudden I'm touring all over the country with this thing. Are you afraid? I go, I'm never afraid. I go where God takes me, man.
0: Mm-hmm. Yeah, I can say that the, you know, working out in the shed and trying to become good at this and finding another mountain to climb and, you know, something else to conquer has taken me away from my online work a lot. I will say that. I make a lot less content than I used to.
1: Okay.
0: Am I afraid of that? I don't know. I feel like it's really important in life to diversify. You know, we talk about success and what does that mean? I feel like it also means being able to weather economic storms, being able to avoid the sort of feast and famine of it all when things are not going well in one area. You know, I do a lot of political content, so a lot of, you know, C3 organizations reach out and want me to make content about this or that. It's like, well, what happens when it's not an election year? You got to be able to, you know, earn.
1: Mm-hmm.
0: Regardless of what's going on. And I've never believed in just having a job and just coasting on that. I'm always going to be doing something that is entrepreneurial, that is, as you said, generated by me, where if everything went away, I'm still self-sufficient.
1: Mm-hmm.
0: But it's also important within that to diversify.
1: Yeah.
0: But we can, you know, our attention cannot be spread out in too many different places. That's the part of it that you have to kind of watch because mm-hmm. it's like, you know, man, can you really be effective if you're doing 10 different things?
1: You got time. We need you for these midterms now. Don't get it twisted. We need your voice. Right. We need your content.
0: It's a constant juggling act.
1: But you do what you want to do.
0: I'm feeling that right
1: Stop
0: now.
1: Stop being beholden to everybody. You yeah, do what you want
0: to
1: do.
0: At this age, I'm just like, man, at some point, you got to live for yourself. Forrest is on the line and has a comment that he'd like to make on this topic. Good morning, Forrest, and welcome to the conversation.
3: Ms. Dara, how you doing?
0: I'm doing well, Forrest. How are you this morning?
3: I'm doing excellent, excellent. Just real quick, when I was, you know, I was born and raised in L.A., I went to Foshé Emmanuel Arts High School, right?
0: Mm.
3: And I learned woodworking while I was there. But...
0: It just got to be too much for him.
1: He sure didn't take communications, I'll tell you
0: got
1: that.
0: Got excited well, about it.
1: Wow, he's so...
0: That was about to be an interesting story.
1: I went to Foshé, for sure. I'm just... congratulations, Forrest. Why don't you leave me?
0: Like I said, Danny, in some other life, you were like either a vaudeville comedian or just like some Catskills performer or something.
1: If you saw my daughter here, she'd be rolling her eyes to the back of her head because that's all she does when I make my dad jokes like that.
0: But there's a cleverness to it, though, too. I think you...
1: Thank you. That's what I say. I said, you be getting all this humor for free. You over there rolling your eyes. As your friends laughing, as all these people laughing, you rolling your eyes because you take me for granted, little girl.
0: Shecky Morrison, ladies and gentlemen.
1: Although my son and I were considering.

0: He's daring me. We may do a little stand up, little
1: what?
0: Something. A little open mic.
1: Are you
0: mic.
1: Serious?
0: He's daring me to get up and do 5-6 minutes.
1: I would do that. I've never thought about the idea of you doing stand up, and now I'm trying to conceive of it.
0: He's daring me. And I said, I could write a set. I could do it.
1: I believe that you could do whatever you set your mind to do. That's what I believe.
0: Yeah.
1: Do I think of you as a comedian? I don't know. You could do it. If you wanted to, you could do it.
0: Well, he's daring me. My son is brilliant and very funny, you know, very witty. Just, just really, really.
1: Yeah.
0: But he did the show with me. I don't know if you remember, my son Damien came and did a
1: front
0: page.
1: I didn't hear
0: that
1: one. It's probably one of the few that I haven't heard.
0: He's brilliant. And he was like, we should do it. If I do it, would you do it? I said, if you dare me to do it and you do it, I'll do it.
1: Interesting.
0: 5 minute set. I could do a 5 minute set.
1: Interesting. I think I would be a terrible comedian.
0: I agree.
1: Shut up. No, I could be a great comedian, Danny, because I am ambitious.
0: That's true.
1: I'm determined.
0: That's true.
1: And whatever I set my mind to do, I can do it.
0: I will give you this, though. You are nice with the pen. And
1: you've told me that I'm funny. Now, I don't know why you say that I would be a terrible comedian.
0: To be a great comedian, you have to be nice with the pen. And that is what you are.
1: There's a lot of ways to be a good comedian, Danny.
0: Yeah. Yeah, this new generation of comedians aren't nice with a pen. They just get up there and riff.
1: Some of them are very awkward on purpose, and some of them are really dry. And just, I love all kinds of different comedy. So tell me I couldn't be a good comedian.
0: One of my faves right now, his name's Mojo Brooks, right? He gets on stage, and his stage work is some of the best I've ever seen. He just picks on the audience and has them call their... Mojo Brooks. He is so funny. And you got to be quick-witted. You got to be on your toes all the time to be a comedian. So,
1: yeah, there's a lot of different ways to do it, though. Tell me now, don't lay down that gauntlet with me. I'll be up here, at the yuck yuck.
0: Dara, Stara, yucka.
1: All right. Well, Danny, if you missed any of our past shows, Front Page Live is coming up on Saturday. 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I am Dara Starr Tucker. 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

Good morning, everybody. You are listening to The Voice. Come on, dig me now. One and only. Steve Harvey got a radio show. Yeah, you do. Steve Harvey got a radio show, but like I said the other day, you got something too, though, don't you? God done something wonderful for you. You just got to thank him for it. You know, in the midst of all this going on in my life and in your life, you know, I always use myself as an example because, that way I guarantee 100% I know what I'm talking about. Here's the situation. You know, with everything that's going on in my life and all the things I'm asking God for, in the midst of a taxing and a very trying situation that's very challenging for me right now, man, God just keeps on surprising me. He keeps doing things. And I want you to look at your life for a second. Let's make two columns here. Let's make a column of all the things you want from God. You know, just do that throughout the course of the day. You know, run down a list of all the things you're asking God for, all the things you're praying for, the things you aspire to, what you, your dreams, your visions, whatever it is. Just make a column, a list of all those things. Let's make three lists. And then the second list, I want you to make a list of everything that you've been asking God for. So I guess that could be a little bit of the same. But this third list, I want you to do a checkoff point. I want you to make a list of everything that God has given you that you've asked him for. Just think about it like that for a second. I may be explaining a little wrong right now, but I'm going to pull it together for you. Make a list of everything you're asking God for. Just list it. You know, it's okay. It's a dream board. You can call it that. I got one. It's a vision board. You know, everybody's got something you hope for. Make a list. Now, I want you to make another list of everything you've asked God for that he's given you already. See, this is a good list because sometimes, and what I've been guilty of, and maybe you too, In my request list on my dream board, I keep focusing so hard sometimes on the what I'm yet to receive. I keep focusing so hard on the what I hope he gives me. I keep focusing so hard on the things that are yet not fulfilled in my life that sometimes as he starts checking off my wish list, the things I've asked for in the past that have come to pass that he's given me, I sometimes, in praying for what I want, forget to thank him for what he's done for me. And I'm currently in the middle of that situation. And this morning when I woke up, I just got on my knees this morning and I quit tripping for a second. I said, man, hey, God, you know what? I really do need all them things I'm asking for. And I really am believing that you're going to give it to me. But in the meantime, though, man, have I overlooked some important details here? I had to really look at what he's done for me. I mean, look, man, take yourself out of it personally and look. Well, you can leave yourself in it however you want to be. Some people can't do that. So just leave yourself in it then.

0: But man, I started looking at the I part of me, and I started looking around at the what's happening overall. Like, man, he has kept my family together. In spite of the attempts to tear it apart, I look at all of that. I look at how he's blessing my children with the desires of their heart, which I pray for my kids. You know, I want my kids to have a better life than I've had. I really, really do. I don't want them to take as long as it took me to get it together. I really, really don't. I'm trying to say, hey, man, if you go to college, this is what you can be. Don't do like your father did. Don't go 3 years, drop out, throw yourself into a spiral, and then got to start scratch all over again. You know, and for the most part, so far, you know, they're doing quite well of it. You know, they're getting kicked around a little bit, but that's life. I started thinking of the blessings that he's helped me overcome with some of the previous mistakes I've made in relationships in my life. And then I started looking about the things he's blessed me with that I've been asking him for. But since I've moved on from it, I forgot to keep thanking him, because I got to always thank God for a roof over my head. Because guess what? When I was asking for the roof and I didn't really have it, then he gave me one. Now, since he gave it to me, what, I'm just cool now? I can't ever go back to him and go, hey, man, I really do appreciate this roof over my head. Because there was a time when I was living in a car. But see, so every morning I wake up, I got to remember the fact that I have a home now. Because I gotta look back and go, man, that was time, Steve, when you didn't have no home. But see, we forget what God has done for us. Because in our column, the want column, the need column, we oftentimes forget for the columns and the check marks that he's already fulfilled in our life. You've got to take inventory every now and then, daily if possible. But I know we humans, we're not gonna do that. I don't. But you've got to take inventory of your life to say, hey, what has God done for me? You know, and remember something else too. Change is good, but change is challenging. Accept the challenge that it is. Look, a lot of you come up to me all the time and say, Steve, man, thank you, man. Boy, you in the morning, man, I really be needing that. Well, like I said it 100 times, but I'm going to say it again. Y'all, I be needing it too. You know, you understand, sometimes what God is dealing with me is for me. But now I'm in a sharing position where I can open up. And if I just quit being so about me and become a little bit more transparent, I can, maybe some of me that's happening to me is happening to you. And you could see some of this in me. That's why I use myself as an example, because, man, I'm catching it too. Y'all, I ain't perfect either. So for those of you that come up to me and say that, I want you to understand these talks in the morning, man, this is important for me, because, man, I need these conversations from God. I need God to continue to strengthen me, to show me the way, to help me understand what's happening to me. And see, as we've all, those of you who have made the decision to change, to become a better person, a better woman, a better boy, a better girl, a better man, for those of you who've made the decision to change, change is a challenge. And accept the challenge, because it's going to come. Because right out of that, here come the haters. Here they come. People you don't even know. Discussing your life and your change. If God see you really, really mean what you say, in spite of what they say about you, God will raise you above the fray. He'll keep promoting you. He'll keep blessing you. He'll keep moving you up. He will use you as a show off point. He'll show you off, man. He'll make you look good to people, man, who wish you'd fall all day long. And so to all your haters will end up just watching you rise, man. They will watch you continue to grow. That's what God will do for you, man. You can fool the world, but you can't fool God. God know your heart. He know your every thought, man.
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2: Well, good morning, Steve. Good morning, everybody. We are up and moving. Looks like we've got some news for you. Verizon service restored after a SoCal outage. Yeah, first it was T-Mobile, now Verizon. I'll tell you what they're planning to do to make up for all of that. We got the very latest on what's going down with the Southgate deadly shooting there. That investigation continues. We'll talk about it. And then, of course, these cameras, the speeding cameras, how well are they doing? What kind of citations have they written so far? And what are folks saying about it? Will they stick around? You know, it's a pilot program, but looks like it may be around to stay. All right, we'll talk about all that and more as we get started on a Monday. Now, roll through traffic with me, shall we? Atlantic Boulevard is tied up on the off-ramp from the southbound 710. Work around that hazard if you can. And then El Segundo Boulevard from the northbound 110. Reported fire there. Sheldon Street is tied up there in Altadena from the northbound 5 with a hazard. Everything else, well, if you see a problem, give me a call at 520-KJLH. We'll share that with the rest of the family. All right. Now, the official countdown is on. The KJLH Women's Self Expo is this Saturday. Are you super excited like we are? Well, we keep adding and adding and adding. KJLH and the Delete the Divide have teamed up, and they're putting free laptops in your hands back to school. That's right. KJLH Women's Health Expo, Saturday, August 15th. This Saturday, that is, Long Beach Convention Center. I'll tell you what you need to do so that laptop can be yours. 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Good morning, family. 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
1: Ladies and gentlemen, boys and girls, creatures, anybody, everybody, somebody, listen to me. God is good. God is on your side, whether you realize it or not. You need God to help you on this journey. Don't let nobody fool you. Get yourself a relationship with God, man. Start having conversations with him on the daily. I don't care if you ain't talked to him in a while. Just strike it up now. It ain't ever too late. Don't let the devil fool you. Talking about you don't need to go there now. He don't even know who you are. He knows exactly who you are. He are the reason you are here. He just wants some service from you, man. He wants some conversation with you. He wants to have a relationship with you. But you gotta want to have one with him. He ain't gonna just barge in, okay? Now, he been taking care of you, whether you knew it or not. He been taking care. He done protected you from a lot of stuff. Now, imagine what would happen if you had a relationship with him. Well, you can get ahead of some of this. Get some more strength, some enduring power, some understanding, some wisdom. That would help. That's what I'm telling you to do today. Steve Harvey Morning Show, Shirley Strawberry, Carla Pharrell, Mississippi Monica Jr. And,
2: yeah, I know.
1: Yeah, he off on another Monday, I guess he.
3: Oh, your nephew?
1: Anyway, whatever. Junior, what's on your mind today?
2: Yeah, I'm going to ask you this, Unc, and I want you to speak to the young people about this, Unc, about the importance of us voting in the midterm elections. Because, you know, I talked to a dude over the weekend, and he just said, man, I don't see the point in these midterm elections. This ain't like we voting for the presidency.
1: Voting for the presidency. You are voting for the president's power. See, the reason that Donald Trump is able to do what he's doing right now is because the Republicans control the House and the Senate. Mm-hmm. And everything he does just works because he's an intimidator and a bully. And he's a narcissist. I'll give you an example. The guy that they're trying to get passed, confirmed for Attorney General.
2: Yeah.
1: He was Donald Trump's former attorney. Mm-hmm. Now, if this guy he can't be unbiased. He's always served Donald Trump. Mm-hmm. And now Donald Trump has offered him the highest position any attorney could ever have. And if he passes confirmation, that's slowed down because two Republicans are refusing, so they're stopping the vote right now. Two Republicans are not on their side. Because they know something's wrong and he can't get confirmed that way. But guess what? They're going to bow down to Donald Trump because he's going to threaten them. The only thing is these two dudes' terms is up in January. So they're going to bow down unless they can get it to January. If we don't get the power out of the House and the Senate, we

0: He's going to keep running amok. But right now, if you vote in the midterms, you can win some Senate seats and some House seats. And then there will be more veto power with this guy. Because right now, he's just doing what he want to do. So this is very much about the midterms is about the president's power and control. And if you're tired of him just doing what he want to do, you got to vote.
1: That's it.
2: All right. Thank you, guys. Coming up at 32 minutes after, we'll run that prank back with Junior in for the nephew right after this.
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0: How's everything going in the city today?
1: Things are looking nicely, especially when we know the Lady Jill Scott is coming to town. YouTube Theater Wednesday, August 12th, To Whom This May Concern, the tour everybody is talking about. Not only will you grab these tickets from me today so you can be there at the YouTube Theater, this will also get you qualified. That means your name goes in the big hat for the big drawing for the VIP package. That is VIP reserved seats, limited edition Jill Scott collector's box that's curated with her music, her poetry, all kinds of good stuff is in there. So look, when I give these away, I want you to already manifest that you're going to get the VIP package, all right? You're going to get these tickets. It's going to be upgraded to VIP package. It's yours. So start doing that now. So when I call for the 23rd caller, you're going to zip through, grab your tickets, and keep it moving, all right? So let's get into traffic. Speaking of moving, some of you are moving really slowly out there, as you should, because that northbound 405 at Lakewood Boulevard, the off-ramp there, has a hazard there. It's going to slow you down just a bit. But slowing down is not an accident, so we'll take it, right? Northbound 110 at El Segundo Boulevard in South L.A. looks like a reported fire there, as well as on the southbound 710 at the eastbound 105 in East L.A., a car fire.

Clinical trials help researchers learn how our bodies respond to investigational medicines and other treatments. 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
2: What you got, Junior? David Mann's birthday. The nephew prank David Mann. Here we go, Kat.
3: Hello.
4: Hey, Miss Sandra.
3: Yes.
4: We're going to prank phone call your son, David Mann, today, all right?
3: Okay.
4: So here's what I want you to do for me. I want you to call David and tell him, hey, them people came over here asking me about paying that bill. And I'm not paying that bill. And that man got smart with me, and I shut the door on him. I told him to call you.
3: Okay.
4: When you get through with him, I'm going to call him back as if I'm that man.
3: Okay. Hold on.
4: All right.
5: Okay. We'll figure that out. I'll call you when we get through.
3: All right.
5: Okay, then. Bye-bye.
3: Hello?
4: You did good, though.

0: All right. He'll call you back in a minute complaining that we done pranked him, all right?
1: Okay.
0: All right. God bless you.
1: Bless you, too.
0: Bye-bye. All right, let's go.
2: Hello?
0: Have her bring me that paperwork on apartment 314. Hello, I'm looking for David, please.
2: This is David.
0: Okay. This is Jim out at Barton Green Apartments. Is your mother Miss O'd?
2: Yes, sir. How can I help you?
0: Okay, we got a problem here. Now, I'm the new general manager here, and I'm just getting this thing brought to me about your mother not paying her water bill, and we got to get this matter taken in. As of right now, I've been instructed to actually go in and get your mother and take her completely out of the apartment building.
2: Okay, so tell me what the problem is. Explain to me what the situation is, sir.
0: The situation right now is no one has paid this water bill whatsoever. She thinks, from my understanding, that she only owes $106, and she owes far more than that. She has not paid a water bill at all. Your mother's very rude to me and slammed the door in my face.
2: Let me, I'm just trying to understand the situation. So the water bill hasn't been paid in how long?
0: From what I'm looking at, it's at least 4 or 5 months from what it looks like here on the paper.
2: Okay. So it's 4 or 5 months behind.
0: Yes, it is.
2: Okay. And so how much is it?
0: I'm going to have to tally all this up and get everything lined up as far as the numbers. As of right now, sir, if no one is paying this bill in the next 30 minutes, I am instructed to put your mother out and pack her things and put her out. And that's not what I want to do. But as rude as she was to me, you know, at this point, I'll tell you what, David, I don't give a
2: sir, so I'm just here to try to help make the situation better. So I need you to take a deep breath for me and calm down, because I'm calm. So let's just let every, you know, I would be
0: calm too had your mother not slammed the door in the face and said some things before she shut that door. I'd be trying to work as calmly as you're working.
2: That's right. So what do we need to do? I won't be able to do it within 30 minutes, but how much is it? Just find out how much it is. You know, from what my understanding was, it was $109 or something, $106 for at least 4 months. Is that what the problem is?
0: No. What is owed right now, the $106, sir, is 1 month.
2: I guess my question is, how does the water bill, $106 for a one-bedroom apartment with one person, $106 water bill is kind of high, don't you think?
0: I mean, I don't have no idea what your mother's doing.
2: Well,
0: I don't know if she runs a lot of water, or I have no idea about that part.
2: Unless she's washing every day and running all the water every day, $106 for an apartment is a bit extreme. I mean, wouldn't you say so yourself? That's a bit high, sir.
0: I understand that you have some issues about what the amount of the bill is. That does not get in the middle of the fact of how far behind we are.
2: Okay,
0: that's the problem we have.
2: How far behind are we? I'm trying to resolve the issue.
0: We are 5 months behind.
2: 5 months behind. So how much is the bill for 5 months?
0: I'm getting her to tally that up as of right now. But let's get back to the issue of someone not being able to get here in 30 minutes. Is there no one that can get here and take care of this bill in 30 minutes?
2: Let's figure out how much it is, and I'll try to get that worked out. So if you can give me kind of a tally on what it is.
0: If I had to guesstimate, I mean, let's look at the fact that here it is, $106 on 1 month. You know, let's say it's roughly $100 each month. You know, you're looking at $500 at least.
2: Yeah, sir, I have to say $100 for it. That's extreme.
0: You know, the problem that bothers me is that you people won't pay your bill.
2: Sir, wait a minute now. I need you to relax, because I pay my bill.
0: You got a mother over here that apparently you must be the caretaker of, and you're not taking care of your mother from what it seems like.
2: Okay, what I need you to do is relax and not be accusatory. That's what I need you to do. I need you to...
0: What I need you to do is stand up, sir, and take initiative of whatever your responsibility is. And if you're responsible for your mother, then you should take care of your mother.
2: You know what? You're upset right now, and you're not going to get me upset with you, because you don't know what's going on. And so
0: do you not care about your mother? Because in that case, I can just get off the phone with you. Right now, my job is to get her out of the apartment and pack her things up, because the bill's not paid, and she's saying she's not paying it, to take it up with her son.
2: What you're trying to do is get me to be where you are. I'm not going to with you.
0: I'm not trying to get you to be where I am. I'm trying to get you to take care of your mother, if that's your responsibility. Now, if it's not, I'll leave it up to her.
2: You and I going back and forth on the phone, and you having the attitude that you have, What good is that going to do? And what is it going to solve?
0: Are you somebody that sits at home and you need to get your up and get a job? What do you need to do to get your mom taken care of so I can get this paid and this is not on my desk?
2: I'm not going to be another angry black man with you, sir. I have a lot more sense than that.

0: you're not an angry black man. You're a lazy black man. That's the problem with you people.
1: What? Those that don't want to work want to sit around and get a welfare check every day when the rest of us out here hustling and busting our... who's out busting what?
2: I don't understand.
0: Are you illiterate or just dumb?
2: You're the manager of the apartment?
0: You want to know who I am?
2: Yes.
0: I am Nephew Tommy from the Steve Harvey Morning Show. And your mother and your son, David Mann Jr., got me to prank your behind.
2: David. I just saw him record him because I'm about to get him fired.
0: What's up, David? You are the first celebrity that has kept his composure, man.
2: Tommy, I hate you, man. You got me. You got me.
0: You got to do this for me. David Mann, Mr. Brown, what is the baddest radio show in the land?
2: The Steve Harvey Morning Show. I got pranked by Nephew Tommy.
3: Happy birthday, David Mann. 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
3: yeah.
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3: Mr. Brown.
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0: 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Coming up at the top of the hour in entertainment news, we will recap the weekend's headline news and trending topics. We'll have a great show planned for you today. You don't want to miss it. That is all coming up at the top of the hour. But right now, it is time to ask the CLO, our Chief Love Officer, Steve Harvey. This is for Tammy. This is from Tammy in Bessemer. Tammy writes, I had a one-night stand and got pregnant. I just found out that the guy is getting a divorce, and he asked if he could stay with me temporarily. I don't know him, but I'm having his baby. Should I let him stay here so we can get more acquainted? This is crazy.
1: You know how crazy this sounds.
0: Yes.
2: It does.
1: He wants to stay with you. He's getting a divorce.
0: Yeah.
1: I don't know him, but I'm having his baby.
0: Huh? Yeah. So should she stay? Should he stay there so they could get more acquainted?
3: Well, she said it was a one-night stand. So
1: well, let me explain something to you. Let me tell you something, lady. If you want to compound the problem, move a person into your home that you don't know. It's other ways to get to know him. And it ain't him living in your house. You're pregnant already with his child. He wants to move in because he's got the... But the two of you all are just making some really, really rash decisions.
0: Yeah, and that's probably why he got put out.
1: Somebody needs to pause. I wouldn't let him move in so you can get to know him better.
0: Yeah.
1: I think you're getting to know a lot already. Just, I mean, at one point in time, you guys got to decide, when does what you know matter? He's getting a divorce, which means he's married. You slept with him. Y'all had unprotected sex. And now you're having his baby. He wants to move in and you don't know him.
0: Whew, that's a lot.
1: Somebody needs to stop and gather some more information. Y'all need to get some more information before y'all make another decision.
0: All right, moving on to Bria in Teaneck. Bria writes, my husband and I were invited to his friend's VIP section and the champagne was flowing. My husband cut me off after two glasses. I sat there and watched everyone else having a great time. Why does my husband try to act like he's my father?
1: Well, he cut you off because he knows what's going to happen with glass number three. See. Oh, it's on and popping at three. He knows. He just saved you some embarrassment. That's all. She said, no, we're not finna do it. Hey, you through. Everybody's having a good time. You know, you can still have good time without drinking. You know, well, get you a Perrier. Get you a, you know.
0: A mocktail.
3: With some bubbles in it.
1: Yeah.
3: Perrier sparkling.
1: Get you some of that apple cider.
0: Sparkling, yeah. All right, yeah. All right, moving
1: then,
0: on.
1: But then when you drink it, and you're drinking that apple cider with the sparkles in it, do like this.
0: Moving on to Mitch, CLO, in L.A. Mitch in L.A. writes, my wife was in the hospital for 4 days, and her girl called and asked me if she could drop off some food for me. I ran it by my wife first, and she said no, her friend could not bring me a plate. Her friend is a caterer, so... is this a trust thing with my wife?
1: Absolutely.
3: Yes.
1: Mighty nice of her to invite to bring you a

0: plate over. Mm-hmm. How your convenient. Wife ain't there. She said, no, she ain't coming nowhere.
1: No.
2: Yeah. Yeah.
0: She gonna bring you some food over. When y'all get through eating, what y'all finna talk about?
2: Dessert.
1: Move all along. Right.
2: Mm. All right.
0: It's a trust issue that your wife has, possibly with both of you all, but definitely with her.
2: Mm-hmm. Okay. Yeah. All right. Last one, CLO. This is from Antonio and Antonia in Chicago. Antonia writes, my boyfriend cheated on me. I went out with another man that I met online trying to get back at my boyfriend. I ended up really liking the new man. I'm trying to figure out what to do. I'm 44 and I've been with my man for 3 years. Is it best to stick it out with the cheater or start from scratch with the new man? Wow. Decisions.
0: I don't know how you feel about the guy that cheated on you. I don't know how you worked that out in your mind. I don't know if y'all can get past it or not.
2: She went out with someone else.
0: But you went out with somebody else and you hit it off and you really like him. Now, well, all you need to do is find out if he really like you.
2: Mm-hmm.
0: But see, guess what? You don't have to make a decision. That's what I'm hearing a lot of today. We're going to do this. No, you don't have to do anything. You can let it play out.
2: Yeah.
1: Yeah.
0: You don't have to rush back to the guy that cheated on you.
2: No.
0: And you don't have to rush into the arms of the guy that you think is really cool. Mm. You could play it out, do your research, go on Google, find out more about him, you know, and just put your man on pause. He know what he did. If he know he cheated, he know he got to crawl back. While he's crawling, you know, just keep your options open.
2: Yeah.
0: Mm-hmm. But you don't have to do nothing now.
2: Yeah.
1: I like that.
2: Okay. Yeah, very much so. Just deal with how you feel and what you want in your life. Because she's been with the cheater, she says, for 3 years. CLO. 3 years.
0: Yeah, that's tough.
2: I've never heard anyone ask, is it best to stick it out with the cheater?
0: Surely, you hear that all the time.
2: Is it best to stick it out with a cheater?
0: Yeah,
2: really?
0: You may not have heard that exact terminology, but
1: right. That's
0: in all the letters. What should I do?
2: Mm-hmm.
0: Should I give him another chance? Should I let him move back in? You hear that all the time.
1: So you're just saying it's phrased differently, but it's still...
0: Yeah, it's same thing. It.
1: Mm-hmm. Same thing. Okay.
2: She's just really calling it how it really is.
1: Yeah.
2: She's not sugarcoating it at all.
1: No. No.
2: Nope. Mm-hmm. Yeah. But yeah. I don't know. So you say she doesn't have to do anything right now.
0: Nothing. Yeah. You know, I had to learn that myself.
2: What?
0: Okay, so you're going through a transition, right?
2: Mm-hmm.
0: And you're trying to decide what your next move is.
2: Mm-hmm.
0: Sometimes your next move is to be still.
2: Yeah, just
0: be still and know that I am God.
2: Amen.
0: Man, that if you just hold tight.
2: Mm-hmm.
0: See, I'm in hold tight mode right now. Hold tight.
2: Yeah, because you got to trust him and trust his timing. Right.
0: His timing way off to me.
2: It takes too long sometimes, doesn't it?
0: Woo, like, come man, on, Lord. I'll be going, hey, is you listening?
3: This morning,
2: but he's working it out. Yeah, he's working it out in your favor. Yeah.
1: And this woman in this CLO, she's put in the time. It's that 3 years.
2: 3 years,
1: Yeah. And women, a lot of times, go on that. All this time I invested.
2: And know that you don't have to be a cheater. You.
0: Yeah, but that time will keep you in a trap, though.
1: Yes.
2: Yeah.
0: Time is a trap.
2: Right.
1: Keep it 100. There you go.
2: Good.
0: You don't get time spent back anyway.
2: All right. Thank you, CLO. Coming up at the top of the hour, we will have some entertainment news for you right after this.
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0: 3 season is heating up, and it all comes down to this. 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
1: Yay, yay!
2: Here's my girl, Adele Lamar, with the news update. Take it away, Adele.
3: Hey, Steve. Good morning, everybody. We are rolling this morning. Looks like folks are back at it with Verizon. The service has finally been restored after vandalism to fiber lines. Yep, that's what they're saying. Verizon said Sunday night an act of vandalism caused the outages across Southern California. Looks like the alleged vandalism damaged fiber lines affecting wireless internet service in the greater Los Angeles area. It was finally restored about 7:30 p.m., but not without a lot of residents upset, right? They could not do anything. They're saying some mobile and home internet customers were affected, but finally they were able to get everything back up and going. The company said they did contact law enforcement, but they did not specify where the attacks happened, like where did the vandalism occur and how many customers lost service on Sunday. But that investigation continues. Law enforcement, they are on it. All right, let's roll through a little traffic. Glad to have you guys back with us. We were having problems with, T-Mobile last week or so. Yeah, everybody's stressed out with these phones. It lets you know just how connected we are, dependent we are on them, right? We're rolling out there, Florence Avenue and Salt Lake Avenue, tied up out there. Looks like it's going to be a collision. That's the problem. We'll work around it. Northbound 405 at Venice Boulevard with a crash there. And then back over, looks like we are going to have issues on the northbound 57 at the westbound 60. It's a traffic hazard in that area. Jill Scott is coming to our area, the YouTube Theater, Wednesday, To Whom This May Concern tour. These tickets could be yours. All you have to do is keep listening. I'll have those up for grabs for you, and that will get you qualified for that VIP package. I know this could be yours. Those are those VIP reserve seats, the limited edition Jill Scott collector's box. Yeah, it's yours. Claim it when I ask for the 23rd caller. Not yet, but it's coming up. Good morning, family. It's Adele Lamar, Radio Free, 102.3 KJ.
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0: you know, I've always, you know, been man of the people, you know.
1: Don't you do it.
0: You know, taking pictures and caring and sharing and loving
2: and being available.
0: Say, I'm going to get all that out the way now before the hater come.
2: We saw you taking the selfies, taking people phones.
0: Yeah, because, you know, a lot of people, they little slow with their selfies. Mm-hmm. And they short. When the short person want to take a selfie, and then they hold their arm out, now somebody ain't in the picture.
3: Mm-hmm.
0: Wait a minute. Then she said, "You duck down." I'm not. I'm not finna lower myself.
3: You come up.
0: Yeah, now, give me your phone. Let me put a longer arm. So I did a lot of that for people. You know, just walking the floor, showing my presence. You know, just being a part of it. I've gone to every single Invest Fest they've ever had here.
3: Yeah. It made me happy to see you like that, though, being the man for the people like that. And, you know, taking pictures and mixing with the people and everything. I love seeing that.
2: And so were you dropping jewels about investing, talking to people about their future, financial? Yeah, that's, you know, what it's, you know, all
0: somebody
2: about.
0: Somebody asked me a question once. Somebody said that on the floor that we were walking. Interviewer stopped me and said, well, on stage, he said it. Terrence J asked me, he said, hey, man, of all the financial investments you've made, what's the biggest financial investment you've made that changed your life and your career? What's the best investment you've made? And I said, my best investment was not in money, not in a business or a company. My best investment has been in people. My investment into young people around this country, around this world, has been my best investment.
3: Yeah.
0: Because I've reaped the benefits of so many of the young men that have come through my program, so many young women that have come through the program that helped me out now.
3: Okay.
0: I mean, you know, like three of them run the camp.
3: Oh, wow.
2: You're talking about your mentoring camp.
3: So they got that foundation.
0: And they come back to provide the service because, man, it changed my life, Mr. Harvey. I want to get in here. And I'm a, you know, we call them JVs, junior counselors. And they really more counselors. Some of these cats been with me 13 years.
3: Wow. Now that is impressive.
0: You know, been
3: impressive.
0: Coming back to the camp 13 years. I've only had the camp 17. So it's guys like Hippo, Kendall, Sean.
3: Uh-huh.
0: They come every year.
3: Yeah.
0: And they were graduates of the program. So that's been my biggest investment.
3: That's awesome.
0: In people.
3: Yeah. And you were on stage with Nick Cannon.
2: That's nice.
0: Nick Cannon and Terrence J.
3: Terrence J.
0: Me and Terrence J was dressed similar.
3: Mm-hmm.
0: Nick, I didn't know what to wear. When I saw Nick, I was, struggling with the whole thing because I ain't got no high top sneakers that match my basketball shorts that coordinate with my wilding out jacket that matches my turban. I ain't had none of that.
3: Wow. You didn't have any of that, huh?
0: And I was saying, man, but Nick is such a cool, respectful dude, man. We had such a good time on that stage talking, man. He reminded me of stuff I told him I had forgotten all about, man. So it's been a long journey for me with a lot of these cats, man, that I've unknowingly, you know, poured into and just forgot about. It was just talking, man, because we was having conversations. I told him how to structure his team and everything. I don't even remember the conversation, but he was real adamant about it, you know.
3: Yeah, you've known him for a long time.
0: Because
2: the biggest thing,
0: he told me a joke, you know, because in the scene of, he requested I be his pop in the movie, his movie, Love Don't Cost a Thing.
3: Because
0: that was his production. That was the first time. And he said, get Steve Harvey. I didn't even know that because I got a call. And then one day after the radio show, I had to go down there and be on in a movie. Because I never read for a movie, but I didn't know Nick had made that call.
4: You didn't want to do the movie?
0: No, I didn't know nothing about the movie. I just got a call saying, could you come down here and play Nick Cannon's father?
3: Wow, no audition, nothing. You said no?
0: Yeah, because I wasn't going to go down there and do that. Then they told me how much, so I was down there the next morning.
3: Oh,
2: went on down there.
0: Going down there.
3: Okay,
0: be your daddy.
3: I guess I'll come.
2: And, say, I'm your daddy.
3: Yeah.
0: And we were sitting there joking, morning, man, though. Because I was messing with Nick about Christiana Milano.
3: Million.
0: Million.
3: Christina Milian.
0: That was the first time I had met her. We were on the set. I said, boy.
1: She's beautiful.
0: You have got to. I didn't have to say that long because they ended up dating. I don't see how you wasn't going to date her. That was my I'm not going to be in this movie with this pretty little girl right here. Now, we not dating. I don't even know how that's going to work out. And I suggested that to him, and he did. He said, that's the only thing I did you told me. He said, because you told me how to use a

0: condom in the movie, but I never have. Everybody fell out laughing.
1: Clearly.
2: Come on. You can't say that.
0: No, no, he said that. Yeah, man, that was Nick. I wouldn't do that. Nick said that. That was funny. Nick said, you try to teach me how to use a condom in the movie. I didn't learn that. Oh,
3: that's cool, Steve. Yeah, you mentored people that turn out to be celebrities, people that are not celebrities. That's your thing, man, mentoring. That's what's up.
0: Okay. Man, like, really cool. And so I was appreciative of that.
2: The movie.
0: So it was a great weekend at Invest Fest. They had a chance to bring out the mayor of Atlanta, which is going to fix a lot of things and situations in that.
1: Cool. Wow. All right. Moving on. We got to congratulate Toni Braxton and Birdman. They just celebrated their second anniversary.
3: Wow.
1: That happened this weekend as well, Saturday, August 8th. And Toni marked the milestone by sharing some stunning pictures from their wedding on Instagram, including her massive diamond ring. Did you guys see that diamond ring?
3: Go, anyway, Toni!
1: Yes. Congratulations to them. All right, guys. Coming up in 20 minutes after, does Usher have a buddy double on tour with him? That's what his fans are saying. We'll talk about it right after this.
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7: Jill gets all the men because she tells them like it is. 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We're going to get you in the house there. It's going to be a lot of singing, a lot of dancing, and a lot of blushing. I'm just telling you. She also has the qualify for the VIP package. That's the reserve seats, the VIP reserve seats. So you can be up close and personal with a whole lot of blushing. And then limited edition Jill Scott collector's box with all this great stuff of hers inside. The music, the poetry, you got it. All you have to do is keep listening, all right? In the meantime, we're rolling out and this is what's happening. Sepulveda Boulevard from the Northbound 110 with a hazard there. Heads up. Northbound 405 at West Arbavita. That street is tied up in West LA. And then the Southbound 101 at Mulholland Drive. We're going to have an issue there with a crash. So be aware of those, all right? Good morning, family. It's a day, Lamar. You're up and rolling. It's a beautiful Monday morning. Look at the sun popping out. Yeah, it's your station, Radio Free, 102.3 KJLH.
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Well, there are rumors and conspiracy theories out there that Usher is using a body double or a clone. This started Friday night after

0: one of Usher and Chris Brown tour shows at the MetLife Stadium in New Jersey. Fans circulated a clip of Usher looking confused for a moment as he entered the stage to perform. Now, viewers on social media picked apart Usher's outfit, his appearance, and his dance moves, claiming the person on stage looked or moved differently, which led to wild speculation that a clone or a body double had filled in. Usher found the internet chatter highly amusing and jumped into the comment sections to shut down the rumors directly. Usher commented, you all are funny. Clone? They can't clone this. They cannot clone this. Okay. I'm with you when you're right, Usher. So, Steve, you know, you've been a major celebrity for years. Have you ever wished you had a body double at some point?
1: Yeah, I have one.
0: Oh, do what? You now?
1: Yeah, it's Junior. Junior's my body
0: Junior
1: double.
0: Junior,
1: I just ask you, just don't talk. Junior, when you walk out, don't talk.
2: The only thing gives me in trouble, Unc, is the height.
1: Oh, that ain't the only thing gets you in trouble. Keep your hat on, we close, but once you take that hat off, they're gonna go. When did Steve's hair come back a little bit?
0: A little bit.
1: He should have went on the stage bald. I don't know why he's crying that. Got his hairline back there by his ear. That's the only thing.
2: Hey, man, you said when Steve's hair come back a little bit?
0: A little bit. Yeah. And you said he shouldn't speak. Steve Jr. shouldn't speak if he's...
2: Hey!
1: Ain't nobody gonna believe that, I think.
0: I think you're right.
3: I don't think he can do it.
2: You don't can do it.
1: I don't think
3: try it, Junior. Yeah. Try it right now.
2: Which joke, Steve? Which joke you want me to do, Uncle Steve? Which one you want me to do?
1: Just do you do no. What you're not gonna do is ruin
3: a joke
1: that I spent years writing. Just do.
2: I gotta do the joke.
1: Just do the joke. Okay, do any one of the jokes you want.
2: Wilhelmina, what about Willie Turner?
3: My favorite.
2: I ain't seen no evaluation.
3: Yes.
2: See, I could do it.
3: What you think, Steve?
1: What I think about what?
3: Junior's impression of you.
0: You're the one that said he was.
1: Thought
0: your
1: that
0: body
1: sound
0: double.
1: Like me?
2: It did.
1: There ain't nobody out here. Why Steve crying? What's wrong with Steve?
0: You're the one who said Junior is your body double.
1: Man, did y'all hear Steve when he be doing that?
2: Woman check. In his voice? Woman check. Woman check.
3: She's getting there.
0: All right. All right. Coming up at 34 minutes after the hour. Hey, guys, it is
2: story time. Say it, Tom. Say it.
0: While in London recently, Steve was identified as the wrong superstar. We'll talk about it right after this.
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0: Let's look at some headlines this morning. Hey, Aday.
5: Hey.
0: What's going on?
5: Look, the countdown is on. The KJLH Women's Health Expo is right around the corner. I mean, it's Saturday. I met so many people over the weekend. They were like, we'll be there. Ladies, I love it. Did you register to let us know that you're coming so we can have enough of everything for everybody? If not, please get that done. We are anticipating... Ooh, should I even tell you the number? Nah, I just need you to get there. You already know how many folks are going to come out. Get there early. That's the best advice, right? The doors are going to open, I think, at 6, so you can be ready to come on through. Of course, everything starts at 8, and then 10 o'clock. We let you into your breakout sessions. Folks already show up at the doors super, super early because they know they want the best seats. They want to be able to grab their goodie bags and get ready and get acquainted with everyone. It's a big old family reunion for all the ladies to come together. It's sisterhood in motion, and we love it, all right? So all I need you to do before Saturday is register. So let's say you wake up Saturday morning. And you're like, oh my goodness, I forgot to register. And you drive all the way to Long Beach. Or you wake up and you're like, oh, are they going to let me in? Of course we're going to let you in. We're not going to let you out late, keep you out. It's for you, ladies. But it helps us with knowing how many of everything we need.

0: to give to you those free goodie things that we have, all right? So it would help us out tremendously. But if for some reason you wake up and you're not registered, come on out. It's still about you, okay? Now, traffic, let's see what's going on there. Northbound 405, La Tierra Boulevard, the off-ramp is tied up. Also, Mulholland Drive from the southbound 101. We'll work to get all those clear. Good morning. It's a day. 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

0: Okay, so Steve, you've been to London. I think you mentioned that. You were telling us that off
1: air. Yeah, I went to a horse race in a good, I don't know where it is. Look, somebody look up, where's the Rolls Royce headquarters in London, in the UK? Just find out what little town it is. But I went to the horse race. I didn't know that the Rolls Royce place was there. But the driver, they drove us around in Rolls Royces for the horse show. And he drove me to the complex and I saw the building and everything.
0: Oh, okay.
1: So I was excited about that, but I didn't do it. But anyway, I woke up one morning and my buddy has a friend that owns a watch shop. And they said, hey man, the watch shop is right across the street from the hotel. Okay, it wasn't. And we walked a little bit further than I've ever walked in a foreign country before. I was a little disappointed.
2: Okay.
1: And so we got there. I didn't really care for any of the watches. They were okay, but that's not my style. I didn't really care for them. So it's time to go. And I told my partner, I said, hey, man, let's get our driver over here. Well, the driver wasn't scheduled to come until 11 to take us to the event. It's 10:30. I don't want to wait a half hour. So the guy said, hey, man, I'll get you a taxi.
0: Okay.
1: And I went, well, that's new. So I get in a taxi in London, really nice taxi, black, nice. And we're riding. And so we get to our hotel and I ain't got no money. I ain't got no pounds, whatever they call it. I ain't got nothing. So, I got a tracksuit on. So I reach in my pocket. I got $100 bill. So I said, okay, cool. I'm going to give it to him. So my buddy said, no, man, they got phone tap. Just tap with your phone. What are you talking about? You know, I don't know how to do that. If I do, man, I can't do it. So I said, no. So I gave the guy the $100. It was a white cab driver. He looked at me and he said, who are you? I ain't saying nothing. I just gave him the $100. And I was getting ready to walk away from the cab window. He said, wait, Denzel Washington. I stopped.
2: Who called you Denzel?
1: What?
0: Oh my goodness.
1: Denzel Washington.
0: We do not all look alike, sir.
1: I mean, there ain't nobody ever mistake me for Denzel Washington. I was better off, like, I was in Italy one time. This guy stopped me and asked me for the autograph. Because he thought I was George Foreman.
3: Just you random look like him.
4: Love the grills. Love your grills.
1: Ball head. I said, wow. But that threw me. He said, Denzel Washington. My partner, man, he ain't no Denzel Washington.
4: So the hate started right then.
1: Yeah, bro, why you in this?
0: Let me have my moment. My Denzel moment.
1: So I just said, yeah, man, thank you very much.
0: Equalizer.
2: All the things, man.
1: All that.
2: So did you ever get to the Rolls Royce thing? It's in Goodwood, Sussex.
4: Goodwood, yeah.
1: Goodwood. No, I didn't, but I got invited.
0: Oh.
1: Because the guy worked at Rolls Royce and he looked me up and he found out I had been a customer. So the way you have to do it is you still have to go to the dealership, but they will fly you over if you want a custom design one. So maybe one day I'll do that. After that, after the horse show, I did something I've never done. I went skeet shooting.
0: Oh. So you were just over there just
2: doing a whole bunch of white moments.
1: I'm telling you something. I was very white that day. Horse racing and skeet shooting.
0: Yes. Rose Royce.
1: But they found out I was really good at the skeet shooting. The guy said, you've never done this? Nah, man. He just showed me how to do it, how to aim ahead of it, always keep the shotgun moving. Don't ever stop.
0: Is that when you go pull? Oh,
1: yeah.
0: Wow. I'm
1: going to join a shooting club down here in Atlanta. I'm going to find one. I know my wife knows where it is.
0: Okay.
1: So she had told me about that. I'm going.
2: Cool. Oh, okay.
1: I'm going to get the pimp jacket, all that. I'm going to get

0: All right.
1: Oh, pow.
0: Coming up next, it is Junior in for the nephew with today's prank phone call right after this.
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0: This is Steve Harvey Morning Show, man. Everybody you know that die does not move you. Let's just come to terms with that. You've all gotten that call, man. You, Steve, you sitting down? Yeah, man. Uncle Remus died. Yeah. Hey, man, y'all still having the barbecue Friday? Yeah, if everybody die, he ain't got to. It does not require my mourning.
1: Hey, there's more of the Steve Harvey Morning Show coming up right after this.
2: Coming up, it is my strawberry letter for today, and the subject is, why can't I have the good stuff? I like it. We'll get into it, find out what that's all about in just a few, because right now it is time for today's prank phone call, and we got Junior in for the nephew. Junior, what's going on?
3: All right, well, after we come out the prank, I have a question for you. I just heard you say something, and I just want to figure out what this is all about. I just got to ask you about it. So let's just go ahead and get to the prank right quick. Is that your husband, is the prank that the nephew left us? Is that your husband? Is it?
4: Depends.
3: Is it your husband? Come on, Kat.

0: Hello?
1: Hello, I'm trying to reach Karen.
0: This is Karen.
1: Karen, hey, listen, my name is Mark. Are you married to Jason?
0: Yes.
1: Okay, all right, I got the right person. Listen, I don't even know how to say this to you. Like I said, my name is Mark. I follow my wife today.
0: Uh-huh.
1: And right now, I'm at a park, and I'm almost certain that my wife is, right now, I'm about 200 or 300 yards away, but I'm almost certain my wife is holding hands with your husband, Jason. So
0: Hold on. When you see my husband at the park with your wife, how long have you been following them?
1: I followed my wife this morning because I just was feeling like real weird about, you know, something going on. And I followed her, and I'm at the park right now. And, you know, I think she's with Jason. I think she's with your husband.
0: What type of car do you see Jason in?
1: A Lexus.
0: What color is it?
1: White.
0: Okay, that's him. So he's supposed to have went to work today. And this Sunday, and they had some overtime that he's supposed to be doing at work today, and he's at a park with your wife. Are you close to them?
1: I'm not close to him. I tried to stay back. Wait, hold up. She just kissed him.
0: She just kissed who?
1: My wife just kissed your husband.
0: What'd you say your wife's name is again?
1: My wife's name is Veronica.
0: Veronica. Okay, what park they at?
1: They at Langley Park. I'm at Langley Park right now. I'm about 200 yards away from them, and I'm looking at, she just kissed him again. I cannot believe this, man.
0: I know well, you're not telling me that your wife is kissing my f***ing husband. How did you get my number? That's all up. Back this up. How did you get my number, and who are you?
1: Like I said, my name is Mark. A buddy of mine named Fitzgerald. Fitz knows Jason.
0: I don't know Fitzgerald. I don't want to know how you get my number.
1: Fitz told me he knew Jason and some kind of way got me your phone number. I don't even know who he got your number from. All I know is your husband is kissing my wife right now. That's what I know.
0: Okay, you just sitting there watching. Give me the number. We can change this right now. You sitting there watching on some Spectre Gadget. I'll go and bust all this up because I don't play that. Because he said he had to work this morning, some little overtime. Don't have time. Who does that in the park with somebody? It's too cold to be in the park anyway. You can't see no ducks. Give me the address of this Langley Park.
1: Okay, wait a minute. They getting a blanket out the car.
0: Now, who does that? I know well, he ain't no romantic type of guy. He never take me to no park, but
1: they getting a blanket out the car and going deeper into the park. I cannot believe this. They getting the blanket. Now, I'm looking at...
0: Give me the park address.
1: They got wine and wine glasses.
0: Mark, give me the address of the park. You want some white boy stuff? I'm trying to go. I'll bust that up. I don't have time for that calling me all started and watching your wife. I'm not going to watch and I'm going to hand him his ass. Okay, let's stop this right now. Take your over there to the park and give him the phone. I don't have time for this. You sitting up there watching your wife with my... You calling me. What kind of you?
1: Say what?
0: You supposed to be up there getting on that because if I was there, I'd be the slap that and I've been handing him his cap. Go hand him the phone. Take up there and hand him the phone. What the hell are you calling me for?
1: I'm trying to see what else they going to do. That's what I'm trying to do.
0: You done seen enough. All that porn that be over there doing, putting out a guy. What you want, wait to see him? Take your ass over to hand him the phone. I know Jason ain't in no park with no I'm got my at home. I am on our third child pregnant with a baby. But I don't give a I'll go up there and whoop his while I'm pregnant. I know well Jason ain't in no park with no don't hand him the phone.
1: Let me step out the truck. Hold on. They drinking wine right now.
0: I don't give a about that. Go hand him the phone. Walk over there and hand him the phone. I don't know what you do with yours. I don't play about mine.
1: Oh, man, they kissing.
0: Mark, I don't know who you are, but go hand him the phone. Go hand him the phone. You sitting up there watching with your weak. Who in the are you anyway?
1: That's my wife he with. He with my wife.
0: You must be old, because if you was one of them big old yoked up black one of them got on this, who does that? You sitting up there watching them at the park. I'm telling you now, I'm whooping that when I see her. I'm whooping your wife, then I'm whooping Jason, and I'm going to slap your calling me with this.

0: only got my blood pressure sky high while you sitting up there watching my husband choke. You supposed to be all on top of that. Yeah, when I see you got that coming too, but I'm gonna find this Langley Paul right now. I'm gonna get off the phone because I'll be up there. I'm gonna show you how.
1: Okay. Hold on. Somebody want to talk to you.
0: Give him the phone.
1: Hello.
0: Who is this?
1: This Tommy.
0: Tommy who?
1: This nephew Tommy from the Steve Harvey Morning Show. Your husband Jason got me to prank phone call you.
0: This is some. You almost made me have my baby up in this house this morning. And I got two more months to go.
1: Yo, Jason got me to play phone call.
0: He know better than that shit. I'm whooping his anyway when he come on.
1: He told me, he said, look, man, my wife is a no-nonsense. She don't take no drama. None of that.
0: That don't make no sense because I was like, what man sit there and watch their wife at the park? What man does that? This is crazy. But you tell him, I got him.
1: Hey, I gotta ask you this, baby. One more thing. What is the baddest radio show in the land?
0: The Steve Harvey Morning Show. I'm gonna get Jason with this. No, Tommy, I'm gonna get you. I'll tell you what I'm gonna do. Yeah, I'm just gonna name the baby Tommy. Tell him that for a joke.
1: Tell him you're gonna name the baby Tommy.
0: Yeah, tell Jason that I'm gonna name the baby Tommy.
2: All right, Shirley, call him. There it is. Is that your husband? Is that your husband?
3: Is that
2: play
3: your
2: too husband? Much? Okay, that's what he does. He play way too much. Well, let me ask you this, Unc. I know you said you were over last break. You was over in London, and you just said that the Rolls Royce headquarters is over in London.
4: And what's the city called, Carla?
5: Goodwood.
4: Goodwood.
5: Uh-huh. Okay. Sussex.
2: England, and, you know, like you kind of said something. I just want to make sure I heard it right. Because you said, you know, if you get a customized Rolls Royce, did you say Rolls Royce will fly you over there?
4: Yeah. You can go over there and design it at the facility. Or you can do it at the dealership.
2: Okay. But let me ask you this. You ain't got to pay for the ticket. They'll bring you over there.
4: Hey, dog, you know how much they finna charge you for this car?
2: Because I can tell you right now.
4: You don't think they'll give you a ticket?
2: We ain't never heard it, because every time I go down here to the dealership I go to, they be like, what time you get here? they ain't giving me no flight. What time you pulling up? We be here at 2:30.
4: Let me tell you the difference, though, man. When you go to buy a car.
2: That's crazy.
4: You get to negotiate the sticker price, right?
2: Yeah, yes. Right.
4: That's not happening at Rolls Royce.
3: I said what I said.
2: I just thought that was amazing that they fly you over there. Because I tell you right now, Charles at the dealership that I go to tell me, hey, man, we be here till 7.
3: All right, coming up next, it is my strawberry letter for today. And the subject is, why can't I have the good stuff? We'll get into it right after this.
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2: Well, thank you, beautiful Shirley. Look, we are running it down. The countdown is on. The KJLH Women's Health Expo is Saturday. Everybody, all hands on deck, preparing for our ladies at the Long Beach Convention Center. Bright and early, get there early. You know the routine. We've been doing this for the last 26 years. It gets bigger and better each year. We have so many things that we've added, then bringing back all of the classics. So just prepare yourselves, ladies, for an amazing time. Ladies, it will be an amazing day for you, your wellness, your self-care. Just come through. If you've yet to register, get that done as quickly as possible. You want to make sure you're registered. Your sister, your mother, your cousins, your aunties, everybody is there Saturday. Full day ahead. So dress comfortably. Wear some nice loose clothes, some nice shoes. You can walk around so you can get to the vendor booths. You can get to places easily. And don't forget, one lady said, don't forget my, what does she call them? Her specs. She needed her readers. So bring your readers too. All right. And the kids, we got something for the kids this year, Kids Zone. So last year, I know folks were like, oh, I had the babies. Well, we got something for them this year as well. All right. So a full day for the ladies. And of course, if they have the kids, if they can't find anyone to babysit, you can go ahead and bring them out. All right. Good morning. Let's get through a little traffic. Making waves out there. Looks like we do have a few issues. Brea Canyon Road from the southbound 57, that's going to be a collision for you. Cherry Canyon Road from the northbound 5 is tied up in Mulholland Drive from the southbound 101. That is a crash. Very active there in West Valley, trying to get it clear. Give us a little time. We'll get it knocked out for you, all right? Good morning. 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

0: 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We could be reading your letter live on the air, just like we're going to read this one right here, right now. And you never know, it could be yours.
1: You never know. Buckle up. Hold on tight. We got it for you. Here it is. Strawberry letter.
0: Thank you, nephew. Subject, why can't I have the good stuff? Dear Stephen Shirley, I went on a blind date with a man that my sister met at her church. We had a good first date, and I agreed to go out with him for a second date because I felt like I could shape him into the perfect man for me. His wife died 4 years ago, and he stopped dating and looking for love after his last girlfriend cheated on him. I couldn't believe how he hadn't changed a thing at home since his wife died. All he did was move all of his wife's clothing and shoes into a guest room, and there was a garbage bag filled

0: with designer purses. He was passed out drunk one night, and I went through the clothes, shoes, and the bags. There were a couple of coats of hers that I needed and more than a few nice dresses that were my size. Her feet were smaller than mine, so I couldn't try on any of the shoes. It took me two separate secret missions to go through the purses. I've been asking him since then if I can help him clean out the house. He said that he would do it if I moved in with him. I don't want to live with him because it's too soon, but I do want those designer purses and fancy clothes. I told him that I would think about moving in just to see what he was going to say. He got excited and said he would call a junk removal service and get the house cleaned out. I told him I wanted some of the purses, and he said they're going to Goodwill. He said he didn't want me to have his deceased wife's bags. Is he crazy? Why can't I have the good stuff? Why would he give it to charity instead of me? Well, he told you. He doesn't want you to have his late wife's things. He told you that, okay? Obviously, they have some sort of meaning to him. I mean, I know it's been 4 years, but good, bad, or whatever, he has other plans for them. He wants them out of the house. And when they're gone, he doesn't want to see him again. In other words, he's ready to move on with you. His new woman, in his late woman things, I guess he thinks it's disrespectful or just a little too painful for him. I know to you, you think it's a waste for him to give away his perfectly good bags when you could put them to perfectly good use. But just like you can't change him or shape him up into the perfect man for you, as you say, you can't make him give you the bags and things, the clothes and all of that. And why are you snooping through his late wife's stuff anyway? I mean, isn't that kind of creepy to you? What would you be doing if his wife's things weren't there? You'd just be focused on what you're building with this man, right? I just say do that if that's what you want to do. If you want the man, get with him. He seems to be willing to get with you, but he just doesn't want you going through his wife's things. And he has that right. Steve?
1: Lord have mercy right here. This doggone letter right here. I'm going to just tell you flat out before I start reading the letter, I get rid of your begging. That's what I do. I'm sick of you in this letter right here. There's so many things about you I don't like right now. Lady, I wish you hadn't even wrote into this show, because I'm not going to help you. I'm going to hurt you, because I don't like you big. And you're just sitting up in here. What are you doing right here? You went on a blind date with a man that your sister met at her church. You had a good first date. You agreed to go out on a second date. I felt like I could shape him into the perfect man for me. There you go. Always trying to change somebody. Now I know that women can come to the table and upgrade a man's life. Hell, it's happened to me. And I appreciate y'all for wanting to. But you can't shape him into the perfect man for you. His wife died 4 years ago. He stopped dating and looking for love because his last girlfriend cheated on him. I couldn't believe how he hadn't changed a thing at home since his wife died. All he did was move his wife's clothes and shoes into his guest room. And there was a garage bag filled with designer purses. Have you ever thought maybe he loved the woman? Have you ever thought maybe it's just a hard for him to let go right now? You know, he didn't want to just wipe her out. You know, just throw all her stuff out. So now here you go. He passed out drunk one night. He's drinking now because he's trying to find a way to cope with his grief. He passed out drunk one night, and I went through the clothes, shoes, and bags. We got somebody on our show like that. Every time somebody send me a basket or something to the radio studio, we got a person on our show that goes through everything. It's called rummaging. It's called rummaging. That's
0: what
1: it is.
0: That.
1: People is always going through stuff don't belong to them. See what they can use. I have given this woman more things out of gift baskets that's been sitting to me. I'm talking about, and she will take anything. Coffee mugs, summer sausage, t-shirts. That's too big for you. I sleep in it. You know, just, I ain't never seen nobody. Probably got a house full of stuff that was given to me over the years. It's called rummaging. Now, yo, I've been rummaging through the clothes, shoes, and bags. There was a couple of coats of hers that I needed and more than a few nice dresses that were my size. Her feet were smaller than mine, so I couldn't try on any of the shoes. Oh, now we starting to get into it. A few of the dresses that was her size, some of them were smaller and she couldn't fit into.

0: But them big feet, though, ain't nothing you can do about that. Yeah, when you got big feet, can't squeeze them little shoes, can you? No, Lord, you in there trying them on. You tried your best, too, didn't you? You was in there, you done woke him up. You was in there, had your finger in the back of that shoe. You done took the nail off. You, one of them Lee press-ons is inside the shoe. Might have snapped the nail off trying to put this shoe on. I know you did, because you're big foot. And then she had several dresses in there because she had gained a little bit of weight. You can wear them.
1: Hang on.
0: But them eights, you couldn't get in them eights, though.
1: Hang on, Steve. We'll have part two of your response coming up at 23 minutes after the hour. Today's Strawberry Letter subject, why can't I have the good stuff? We'll get back into it right after this.
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10: Thank you, Shirley. I certainly appreciate that. But it looks like we have an issue out in Southgate. A deadly shooting that happened Saturday night. Looks like detectives are trying to get that investigation complete. It happened Saturday night, the 3500 block of Liberty Boulevard, about 9:40. They received reports of an assault with a deadly weapon and a gunshot victim. According to officers, when they arrived, they found a man suffering from that gunshot wound. Paramedics and the LA Fire Department pronounced him dead at the scene. Police also detained a person after witnesses identified that individual as the alleged shooter, though authorities did not verify whether there were any arrests made. Officials have not released the identities of those that have been involved in this, and looks like that investigation still remains under investigation. If you have any information, any tips, they invite you to call the Homicide Bureau there at 323-890-5500 or reach out to the LA Crime Stoppers, all right? This weekend is big for ladies. The KJLH Women's Health Expo will be underway in Long Beach at about 8:40 this time Saturday, 8:14 it is. We'll be speaking with our first panelists at the live broadcast, and we hope that you will already be in your seats. A lot of you know to get there early. Thousands of you will be there preparing for it to get all the great information. Make sure you're there early. Grab your goodie bag. 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We would love for you to do that, all right? So get that done, and we will see you Saturday. All right. If you're looking for tickets, Jill Scott will be hanging out with us at the YouTube Theater. She'll be more than hanging out. She's going to be performing. To whom this may concern.

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3: All right, Steve, come on. Let's recap today's strawberry letter. The subject is, why can't I have the good stuff?
4: Well, this whole letter is about a woman that I've decided I don't really care for who wrote the letter, because I don't like her big. And this man's wife died. She's dating him now just to speed up this thing. And she been going over this house, and the deceased wife's clothes is all in a separate bedroom, bags, purses, coats, dresses. He got drunk one night dealing with the grief, fell asleep. She went in there and went through everything. Several dresses she could fit. She was just in there just having a fitting session. Like her at Marshall somewhere.

0: going through everybody's stuff. Now, but then only thing is you down at the thrift store because this stuff is used. Now, you in here and tried on everything. There's a few dresses that and some coats of hers that you need and a few nice dresses that's in your size. Her feet were smaller than mine, so I couldn't try on any of the shoes. Oh, yes, you did. Yes, you did. That's how you found out they were smaller. You didn't just hold it up and look at it. You tried to jam your big foot down in this dead woman's shoes. I personally am not trying on dead person's shoes. That's not what I'm finna do.
1: Well, I'm not finna do this, right?
0: Because I'm not finna walk in your shoes. You done messed around and left this earth. You can take them shoes with you. As a matter of fact, you could put all them shoes in that casket. Because I'm not fitting to wear your shoes. But oh no, not you. Her feet was so I couldn't try it. It took me two separate missions.
1: Uh-huh.
0: You done went in there twice just rummaging through this dead lady's stuff. Make me sick. That's your big foot in there quiet. You grunting trying to put them shoes on and found out the dress was not big. Feet, got them coats and stuff. Took you two separate missions to go through the purses. I've been asking him since then if I can help him clean out the house. He said he would do it if I moved in with him. I don't want to live with him because it's too soon. But I do want those designer purses and fancy clothes. Mm-hmm. Oh, you just a thrift store queen. Oh, you little Miss Secondhand. You know, I told him that I would think about moving in just to see what he was going to say. He got excited and said he would call a junk removal service and get the house cleaned out. I told him I wanted some of the purses, and he said they was going to Goodwill. He said he didn't want me to have his deceased wife's bags. Is he crazy? No. The question is, are you crazy? Why you want to walk around with all the dead lady clothes on? The dead lady bags. You just dragging on. Girl, why you got that? I got it off a body. Excuse me? Because somebody going to ask you, girl, I see your new bag. Where you get the new bag from? Well, you know I'm seeing Herbert now. And Herbert's wife had passed.
1: What? Come on.
0: Herbert's wife passed. Girl, he had a room full of this stuff. Your friend going to be looking at you like, you wearing dead lady clothes? Girl, you can't just, he was going to throw them away and give them to the Goodwill. And I talked to him, so he told me, no, he was going to give them to the Goodwill. So I took some of them out when he wasn't looking. Why can't I have the good stuff? Why would he give it to charity instead of me? Well, here it is. Because you ain't her. You ain't even close to her. He don't want you walking around in her clothes because he didn't buy them clothes for you. He bought them for her. He don't want you walking around as a benefactor of them bags because you ain't earned now one of them bags. That woman's probably standing in the cut with that man. Helped forge a life. I got news for you. She probably helped him buy that house. Your big foots are sitting up there walking around in with all that dead lady clothes on and everything. Don't you take your big foot to your house and quit begging and rummaging through all this dead lady stuff.
1: Let it go.
0: Mess around and gonna have this woman come back and haunt you. You ain't gonna know what's going on. Sitting up there all of a sudden, your purse is floating in the air. You go, why is that purse in the air? She carried it back to the room. Ooh, that's all you need. Know you're scared. In there trying on them little bitty shoes. Walking around with all them tight dresses on. That's why only a few of them fit.
1: You mad at her, Steve?
0: Because you ain't quite that. So I'm mad at her.
1: Yeah.
0: He say he gonna give it to charity. Nah, why would he do that? Is he crazy? I want them designer bags. You ain't earned no designer bags. You ain't getting nothing.
1: He doesn't want
0: you gonna mess around. And you but here what she gonna do because she tried. She gonna take it without his knowledge.
1: Uh-huh. I believe that too.
0: And then he gonna see it.
1: Then they're gonna break up.
0: And then the relationship gonna be over with.
1: Over.
0: And it need to be over with anyway, because he grieving. He ain't even looked down at them big feet you got yet. See, that, I think that's what's gonna throw him off. All in here. Them big feet gonna open up some whole nother line of questions. Gonna be looking at them big feet, then he gonna look at your hand.

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2: Let me tell you, folks are talking about Jill Scott. She's making headlines. Everywhere Jill goes, she makes headlines. She's going to sing about something. She's going to talk about something and have everybody in there blushing. Well, most of it. Well, I'll be blushing, but I'll be there. YouTube Theater, Wednesday, August 12th. We want you there as well. These tickets are yours. They are ready for the taking. Live Nation presenting this. It's To Whom This May Concern, her tour. If you grab these tickets from me, this will also get you qualifying for that VIP package everybody wants, those VIP reserve seats. You know where those are, right? Right up front. Where Miss Jill Scott can call you out and have some fun with you. And limited edition, all of her collector's box is going to have the poetry, the music. Yeah, this is one hot ticket. If you are my 23rd caller, these will be yours. So start dialing me now. On the Reseda Boulevard from the westbound 118, we do have a hazard there. Heads up, it's going to slow you down just a bit out there, but that's okay. Slowing down is not an accident, so we welcome slowing down. Southbound 101 at Highland looks like that's going to be a little slow and go for you there with a hazard. Folks are calling me about that. If you are in that area, please move around so you don't get caught up in all of it. We have birthday shout outs coming up, brought to you by the SOS Lawyers. You've been in an accident? That's not good. But the SOS Lawyer can turn things around for you when it comes to your finances. Insurance companies will do right by you and give you every penny you deserve. 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All right. Good morning. I see you. Blowing up the phones. Jill Scott tickets on the way. It's a day. 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
8: It is time now for Junior and Sports Talk. What you got for us, Junior?
9: Let's talk about it, Shirley. Did anybody see the Hall of Fame, the induction? Did you see it on?
7: No, I saw some of it.
9: Larry Fitzgerald, his son, inducted him into the Hall of Fame, which I thought was amazing. So he played his whole career for his son, which I thought was amazing. Luke Kuechly, great. But Roger Craig, though, how come we didn't know Roger Craig was in the Hall of Fame? He should have been in there. 5'2" running back. But it was great to see it.
10: Junior, I'm going to ask you a couple questions.
9: Yeah, go ahead.
10: What was amazing to you about the Larry
9: Roger
10: Fitzgerald?
9: Roger Craig? Or Larry Fitzgerald? His son,
10: hey man,
9: first
10: hey,
9: of all.
10: Hey, is you listening? I said, what is it about Larry Fitzgerald that
9: he's
10: amazed
9: second
10: you?
9: All time to Jerry Rice in receptions and touchdowns. That's amazing.
10: Yeah, but you said that his son inducted him.
9: Inducted him. And the way he talked about his father.
10: And you
9: the way
10: said
9: he
10: that he played for his son.
9: Yes.
10: Yeah, that's I
9: see,
10: wanted to see, just comment on it. Go ahead.
9: It's like almost like you play for me, You've laid the groundwork for me to be a comedian. You did that for me, See, when you go into the Hall of Fame, I'm gonna induct you.
7: Nah.
10: Oh, okay. So my sons, while you was doing the induction, what is my sons gonna be doing
7: in the audience?
9: Watching me induct you.
7: Yeah. Like everybody
9: what you
7: else.
9: Be doing?

0: They're gonna be watching me induct you. Why is you? Your sons don't tell jokes. I do.
1: Well, you know, Junior, then let me ask you a question. When you get inducted, which one of
0: you? There's nobody going to induct me.
1: Yeah, it is. See, Junior, you got grandkids and kids now. You keep forgetting.
0: Have you met these grandkids? They're not supreme. They're not.
2: Junior.
0: What you mean, Junior? Have you seen these kids? I've seen them. Oh, now. I seen them, sure.
3: You now, y'all cannot say
0: Junior.
3: That.
0: Oh, now I can't say it now.
3: Supreme?
0: Oh, they're not supreme. I seen them. The boy licking the wall. What you want me to do? The boy licking the wall. Now, I ain't supposed to say nothing.
2: Junior.
0: Oh, okay. All right. Come on, Dave. Years. Go. I said it. Go to break, Dave. Go ahead.
1: He might.
2: Make no, it's not time quite years. Yet. Unfortunately.
1: He might make 2 more years. There's no way his marriage going to sustain this type of conflict.
2: All right.
3: Now, you are not going to be in the Hall of Fame of nothing. All right. What? Say that. What?
1: You're going to be on Forensic Files. Where are your kids?
0: Oh, y'all mad at me?
1: Kids,
0: oh, y'all mad at Junior now? Because I said it? Okay.
2: We're moving on. A father does not want his grown kids to move back home, but his wife Junior? Is all for it. Yes. Yeah, is this Junior? He needs some advice. We'll get into it right after this.
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It might be two birds in that bush, but if you let this bird go to reach in there for the two in the bush and they fly out the bush, you ain't got nothing. A bird in the hand is worth two in the bush.

0: But if it's two in there and I happen to catch both, wouldn't that be better?
1: See, key word in there was a small word with the smaller, the smallest words with the biggest consequences. If I rob this bank and if they don't catch me, I'm going to be rich. Yeah, okay. A whole lot of ifs sitting in prison today.
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0: a day. Who is it today?
1: Well, we got an amazing birthday list here for you. You're celebrating, doing your birthday dance. 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Monique Davis is celebrating out in Pasadena. Patricia Brown, happy birthday to you. Carl and Deborah Henderson, 35 years together in Memphis. Jace and Jackson Gibson, 5 years old in Inglewood. These are twins. Don Beverly, happy birthday to you in the LBC. Willie Sue Jackson is 82 in the LBC. Ty Singleton, the Big 5-0 in Bellflower. Rayshawn Williams, 30 in Gardena. Gabrielle is 8 years old in Inglewood. Trina Frazier of Compton, happy birthday. Betty Simmons, 81 in Bellflower. LaShawn Dyson, 55 in Corona. LaWanda Woods, 52 in Compton. Ronnie Burton is 54 in Van Nuys. And Aiden Westfield is 16 in Pasadena. All right, I love that. All right, let's take a look at traffic. Making moves, are ya? For a Monday, you guys are doing pretty good. You're rolling through Lakewood Boulevard, pretty much no problem, until you get to the eastbound 91. That's going to be the issue there. Victory Avenue, Victoria, that is, in Stalker. That's tied up with a hazard. Then back over, looks like you got a problem with the northbound 605 with a hazard in Santa Fe Springs and Carson Street. Slow down a bit and you won't get caught up in that. Who grabbed my tickets to go check out Jill Scott, to whom this may concern, at the YouTube Theater? None other than Angela Abernathy of Compton. Congratulations to you, sis. You are there at the YouTube Theater Wednesday. Yeah, this also gets you qualified. I hope you win it. The VIP package with the reserve seats. Yeah, get you up close so you can see what's going on. Along with that limited edition collector's box with all of her music and poetry. Congratulations, Angela, from your family here. Good morning, family. It's a day. 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

0: Andre says, my wife and I have 4 children and a grandchild. Our youngest daughter is still at home, and my wife wants our other 3 children to come back home, too. I told my wife I'm dead set against it, but if it ever happens, we won't have any bills because I will charge each one of them rent, and they'll have to cook and clean. My wife thinks our grown children shouldn't have to pay to live here. Our kids are 27, 24, 23, and 19 years old. That's more electricity, water, food, and noise. My wife begged me to reconsider this, to consider this, and at what point should parenting end? Really never ends, does it?
1: I'm still waiting
0: for it to end.
1: I figured out that it won't.
0: Mm-hmm. It doesn't.
1: I don't know how you're going to charge them, no dog. I'd like to see you pull that off. If you do it, let me know how you do it, because I don't know.
0: Well, I mean, a lot of parents make their kids pay if they're still at home, especially if they have jobs, you know, and stuff. They do make them pay something.
1: Yeah, I mean, that's cool. You can do it. I can't make my daughters pay. That's my problem.
0: You can make your sons pay.
1: My sons will move into a shelter before they move back here.
2: They don't want to hear your mouth.
1: Hell no.
0: Yeah.
1: Because they told me a million times, Dad, your rules for the girls is different from us. Yes, yeah. They are.
0: Yeah.
1: Now, what do you want?
0: Mm-hmm. Yeah. Mm. Yeah, I move back home. Yeah.
2: Utilities and stuff like that. I do have to pay. It was me and my mom, though, you know.
0: Yeah. Mm-hmm.
1: Yeah. I lived at home for 6 months after I flunked out of college.
0: Uh-huh.
2: Did you to pay rent?
1: I had to pay everything.
0: That made you want to get out even more, didn't it?
1: The house note, the electric, all
2: the
1: of
2: the mortgage?
1: Them. No, I paid them for real.
2: Everything?
1: Wow. I paid everything, dog.
0: Okay, we have time for another one, guys. This is from Wanda in Buffalo. Wanda says, my boyfriend has nude pictures on his phone, but there are no faces on any of these pictures. He says he uses the pictures to cheer him up while he's at work, and I ask why he won't use my pictures for that purpose. He says it's not the same because he sees my body all the time. Are these images he got offline, or are they from women he's messing with? Should I be offended by this or just let it slide?
1: Well, lady, it depends on how you are. You gonna let it slide because a man told you that you're dating.
0: Mm-hmm.
1: That he needs to look at other women to cheer him up who are naked.
0: Well, with no faces.
1: You ask him, why won't you use my picture? And he tells you, because I see your body all the time.
2: Oof.
1: You didn't hear, excuse me, you didn't hear
0: that's what
1: him
0: she
1: say.
0: Should've said.
1: You didn't hear him say, you don't excite me or cheer me up. You didn't hear him say that to you?
0: Mm.
1: That he needs other people to make him feel better, that you don't? You didn't hear that? Hustler and Playboy, when they do spreads, the women's faces are in the photos. If that's where you got them from, you ain't got to take the pictures off because they already
3: got their face on it. Yeah.
2: How is that your go-to example?
1: Yeah. I mean, they're in there. They're facing everything. You get all of it. So if you're using some people that you don't know, just put their face in there.
0: Mm-hmm.
1: But you can't do that because you know all these women.
2: Mm-hmm. Oh.
3: Oh, yeah.
2: Okay.
3: I believe that.
2: Okay.
3: Yeah. I see that.
2: I hear you now. I'm listening. Okay.
1: So should you let it go? It just depends on how you.

0: why.
1: But let it go. Let him go. How about that?
0: It ain't gonna stop at no pictures. I'm gonna tell you that right now.
2: Right.
1: Just let him go.
2: Right. Later, loser.
3: You can't use your pictures.
2: Mm-hmm. Okay.
1: Yeah. All right. Coming up at 20 minutes after, we will have more of the Steve Harvey Morning Show right after this.
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1: The crew is looking for something to get into. 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

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Keep listing. You know, we always have something popping up. And then for the ladies this Saturday, we know what's up, right? We're going to be in Long Beach, Strong Beach. 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Thank you for having us back there at the Convention Center for our 26th annual KJLH Women's Health Expo. Something for everyone. And whether you are just starting your care, self-care journey, or you're picking it back up, or you are well into it, we've got something for you. 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Or perhaps there's a health issue that you have. We have the experts, the creme de la creme. These are doctors and specialists that it is so hard sometimes to get in to see them. We have them right there for you. Not only will they be there for you with the live broadcast for your questions, but they will be in breakout sessions so you can get one-on-one answers and talk to them and make appointments to see them in their office. 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National Boulevard tied up out there on the eastbound 10. Report of fire there. It's in West LA. It's going to slow you down just a bit, but that's okay. Westbound 134, that crash at Hollywood Way. Now, that's a different story. You will have to slow down for that one, all right? So take it easy out there. Good morning, family. 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

0: Well, ladies especially, and some guys too, today is National Shapewear Day. This day is observed for all of us that wear body shapers and undergarments that hold us in and smooth out our bodies so we can look good in our clothes.
1: Yeah, I got on some Spanx right now.
0: Okay, blow your horn right now if you're driving and you're on your way to work and you're wearing Spanx, okay? Or if you're at work with Spanx on, if you're wearing Spanx, if you're wearing Skims or any other kind of foundations, just give us a toot toot as men. Steve, you just mentioned it. You've worn a body shaper?
1: I had a body shaper on one time.
0: And?
1: I wore it on Family Feud. Hardest day of my life. I couldn't wait to get that thing off. And I couldn't get it off. That was it. Because, you know, putting it on is one thing. Getting it off, you need some people.
2: I couldn't get the shirt off.
0: Because women have them around the middle.
1: No. You know, it's like a tank top.
0: Oh.
1: It's a tank top. It's called a compression shirt.
0: Yeah, and it's really tight, so you need some, okay.
1: Yeah, and getting it on, I find you got to step in it and then let the arms come up. It's easier to pull it up. But if you try to put it on, and put your arm through and then pull it down, it traps you around your neck and it starts killing you. Yeah, there's a potential to die from strangulation.
0: How did you look, though? How did you look when you had it on?
1: I looked in pain.
2: Really?
1: Man, I couldn't wait to get that thing.
0: Welcome to our world, okay?
2: Yes.
0: Coming up, we'll play a round of Would You Rather right after this.
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1: Oh.

0: This is Steve Harvey more on the show, man. Ain't nobody playing with y'all.
1: Cured ham. What did it used to be sick from? We're going to get a ham and, you know, we're going to get a cured ham. But why do I want a ham that used to be sick? What did, can you explain to me what cured ham, what did it used to have? Because I don't want to eat something that it, like, if it had the flu or what, you know what I'm saying? I don't know what cured ham used to have.
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4: It is time now for a round of Would You Rather. If you had to choose, guys, would you choose Family Feud or Ready to Love?
5: Ooh. I'ma be honest. I got to be honest. You know, I'ma choose Family Feud. I'm just gonna choose Family Feud.
3: Okay.
6: And tell them the reason why, Junior.
4: Yeah.
5: Well, at least Uncle Steve over here acting a fool with everybody on the show. At least I know that I can believe that.
4: Steve, Ready to Love or Family Feud?
6: What would I rather watch? Ready to Love.
4: Oh,
3: really?
4: See,
3: that's surprising. Okay.
4: Mm-hmm.
3: Okay.
4: And why is that? What's your why? Yeah,
5: tell them why.
6: I just want to see how it go. I've been on Family Feud 17 years. I ain't watched it but one time. So.
5: You watched yourself but one time?
6: I watched Family Feud one time.
4: Because
6: when I first got on the show.
4: You're the host. Okay.
3: You don't like watching yourself
4: on TV?
6: No, I see it on the TV guide in hotel rooms everywhere.
4: Mm-hmm. Yeah, you're all over the place. Oh, yeah, man.
3: Yes, you are.
4: You're everywhere. Yeah.
3: Well, before a let us say
5: they got
3: as,
5: on. Yeah.
3: As viewers of Family Feud, you are outstanding.
4: Yeah, and your wardrobe.
3: Yes.
6: See, well, Celebrity, I wear fly stuff on Celebrity.
4: Mm-hmm.
3: Yeah.
4: Mm-hmm. Yeah.
6: I dress.

0: much more normal on the regular show.
1: What, normal for you?
2: Yeah, you still blue
3: still
2: chick.
3: Fly. Still be flying.
1: Still flying for regular people. Would you rather missing front teeth or missing facial hair?
0: Oh, you mean all of your facial hair?
2: Yeah.
1: Yeah, no facial hair or
0: ooh, Lord.
1: No front teeth. Which one?
0: God, no. I need
2: you on TV now.
0: I need these teeth. I can't. Especially your front teeth, God.
2: I know.
3: Survey says.
0: Yeah, I'm gonna have to keep these teeth, dog. I can't.
1: So no mustache for you, Steve?
2: What? Your signature mustache? What?
0: I look like a fool.
1: Would you rather wear a durag on stage or would you rather wear skinny jeans on stage?
0: I'm gonna put that durag on. Come on out there. Yeah,
1: no love skinny it. Jeans.
2: Nuh-uh. No.
1: Would you rather spend the day at the beach with your ex or would you rather have a root canal? Wow. Now we're at the beach. Now this is a good thing at the beach. Get in a cabana, nice. You're
0: probably
1: cabana.
0: Just staying out in that water all day.
2: Just all day.
0: Just be out there, just be burnt.
1: That's today's round of Would You Rather. Coming up next, it is our last break of the day. Thank you, guys. And we'll close out the show with the one and only Steve Harvey right after this.
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6: Just listen. First of all, I have to be honest with you, baby. I lied when I told you I never wanted to see you again.

0: girl.
1: Well, parents are drooping a little sad because, well, they're happy. They're jumping for joy. Right now, though, they're busy getting school supplies. They're getting backpacks. They're getting computers. They're getting all this stuff together, right? And we've been announcing how we're giving away computers. And I tell you what, you guys had an overwhelming response to that. Like, yeah. So much so that folks are calling me and like, hey, it's saying it's sold out. It's sold out. Well, we're working on it. Let me work on that. Let KJLA Jula work. And then I'm going to let you know when to check back. All right? So don't give up. Don't give up. Let me work on something. Hold on. In the meantime, these kids are going back to school at LAUSD Wednesday. Superintendent Andreas Chait is ready for them. He's excited to have them back. There's some new things happening. That screen time policy will go into effect. That means kindergarten K through first, no screen time available for you. Yeah. Second grade to the fifth grade, 20 minutes max, and then middle school, high school, you know, they're going to have to play it by ear because so many things that the young people are learning are digital and stuff like that. So they're working on that. There's a new tool, though, a new tool for parents that's in the parental portal that can help you track your young person, your child, though, while they're on the bus. Yeah, you know where they are minute to minute, right up to when they get to their first stop, when they're at the school. Yeah, that's going to be very helpful. Especially in this day and age when you want to keep an eye on those kids. You'll know where they are in their bus route. Once they get to school, once they're back where they need to be, you'll know. Cafeteria food has changed a lot. They have some new delicious items on the menu. I love it. And I love that they have cultural

0: items as well. So yeah, that's happening. Now, the big thing everybody want to know about, the revised $21 million budget. According to Superintendent Chait, they've sent that in. They're okay this year. You'll see the changes in 27, 28, and 29. Those years. Those are where some tough choices are going to have to be made because they're operating on a system where there's 700,000 students. That was like the mid-2000s. Right now, there's only 400,000 students. So you can anticipate closures and layoffs. They're saying right now, they're basing it on the additional staff in the office and stuff like that. That's where the layoffs will start. But in those years, those things are going to happen and there's going to be some tough choices made. Not this year. They're coming in with some very few changes, but it's coming. And Superintendent Chait will be there every step of the way to make sure it goes as smoothly as possible. All right, so there you have it. There's your update. LAUSD, kids back in school on Wednesday. All right. Traffic-wise, you better enjoy this traffic right now because we're going to have you slowing down everywhere when they're back in school. The northbound 5 at Washington Boulevard, there's a collision there. Heads up. That's going to be there for a minute. And then you're back over with some city streets, Vermont and Sepulveda. If you're out this way, I'm going to need you to slow down just a bit out there as they get it cleared up, okay? You can do that. You can do that. The KGLH Women's Health Expo right around the corner. Make sure you get registered. We're going to make sure you are in the house, ladies. It's all about you. Good morning. It's a day. Lamar, Radio Free, 102.3 KJLA. Make some time for you this August. Ladies, come on out to the KJLH Women's Health Expo for a full day focused on your health. And while you're there, stop by the Kite booth, number 207. They'd love to meet you. They're sharing information about ongoing research in CAR T-cell therapy. 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It's naturally there to protect you, like your body's own defense team. CAR T-cell therapy is an approach that builds on that. It uses your body's own immune cells and helps train them to better recognize and respond to certain diseases. It's designed specifically for each person, which is why it's often described as a personalized treatment approach. And today, researchers are continuing to study this approach for certain cancers and some autoimmune diseases. It's innovative and it's something you can learn more about in a simple, welcoming space. So bring a friend, a family member, bring your questions, and come connect. Stop by the Kite booth, number 207.
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3: 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Here we are, guys, our last break of the day. We want to say thank you, as we always do, to our listeners, to the Steve Harvey Nation, for riding with us every single day. We love you. We appreciate you. Steve?
4: Yeah. Hey, you know what? My closing remarks today is I finally decided to choose peace. I make it a conscious effort every day to choose peace. I don't care who it is that tries to disrupt it. I don't care what I read that's meant to disrupt it. All of it. I just decided to choose peace. And I'm in a fight to choose peace, too, because I almost reacted. You know, look, I'm a human being, you know. I'm famous, but I'm very, very human. And I'm subject to make mistakes from time to time because of the human element. You know, fame don't make you exempt from mistakes. It just makes it more glaring. But in my decision to choose peace, that's in every aspect of my life, man. I'm just not going to allow it anymore. If you are in your life and you decide to choose peace, you know what? It's perfectly okay because you have the power. So don't give anybody the power to disrupt your peace. Do you know everybody knows somebody that always calls you with some bad news? Always. Always got something to say about what they heard, what they read, what's wrong with them, what health issues they got. Everybody has people in their life, man. Every time you talk to them, something wrong. These are your peace disruptors. Sometimes your peace disruptors are your family. Sometimes it's your siblings. I got news for you. Sometimes it's your kids. And you know, I decided in 2026, even they don't get to disrupt my peace. My sons, it's easy for me to tell them to figure it out. My daughters, I got to have to listen a little bit longer. But, you know, I just move a little bit differently now. I just choose peace. I was on the Pivot podcast and they released a thing about me and they asked me the question of what was my Mount Rushmore of comedians. And I had three different things that I said. You know, I gave Pryor a plaque by himself and Eddie Murphy a peak. They both have monuments of rock all alone. There's no comparison when it comes to those two. And then my personal was Earthquake, J. Anthony Brown, and who else did I say? Oh, Cedric the Entertainer. Those were my three favorite people I've ever sat down with. They have made me laugh so hard. I'm talking about, man, vomiting laughing at them. And then my public Mount Rushmore was Dave Chappelle, Chris Rock, Bill Cosby, and the Kings. And I think Earthquake put it on his page. And I went to look at the comments. And here comes the peace disruptors. Why won't he say Bernie's name? Bernie Mac was a king. And you know what, man? I am so tired of trying to address what people don't know. And this is where deciding to choose peace comes in. And I have to catch myself daily now. If I know the truth about something, and I could go public anytime I want to tell you my truth. But you know what? For those that love you, no explanation necessary. For those that hate you, no explanation acceptable. Do you know sometimes merely responding to people, it does you no good? Because people who choose to hate you are going to hate you regardless. He's trying to fix it now. He's trying to do it. Man, no, man. I just decided I want to do peace. And I almost commented to everybody to ask people to stop spreading lies. But you know how impossible that is, Steve Harvey. I'm going to post on a comment section. Y'all, stop spreading lies. You don't know the truth. But do you know what that would cause, the back and forth that would cause? So I had to catch myself and make the decision to choose peace. And in peace, you have to not care sometimes. I don't really care what most people think, because the majority of people that have something bad to say about you,

0: really don't even know you. Have you noticed that? Have you noticed that, that a lot of people who make negative comments about you don't even know you? They're just going through the internet trying to find something to say. So choose peace, Steve Harvey, and be conscious about it. But I implore all of you to choose peace, man. It's such a better way to live. Because guess what? When you choose peace, you're accepting God a lot more. And you're allowing God to order your steps. And you're allowing God to move on his behalf, on your behalf. And you're allowing God to do things in his timing. And you learn how to trust in his timing. And when you can completely trust in his timing, it gives you an unmeasurable amount of uncommon peace where people look at you and go, man, why you ain't tripping? No, because I done turned it over to God. I don't have to trip. I just decided to choose peace, man. That's all. That's all. And I'm getting ready to go to, to some shows and stuff that I got set up. But in my life right now, I'm just choosing peace. Feel how you want to feel. Let them say what they're going to say. When they get through it, don't change nothing. God going to bless you with what you got coming, because what God got for you, can't nobody stop it, no way. Y'all stay in peace. Have a good day today. Talk to God. He would absolutely love to hear from you.
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3: Well, we're getting ready to get out of here. It's a beautiful Monday. Look at that sunshine out there. Hopefully it doesn't get too hot for you. We're leaving you out of here with some new information. Looks like the Tupac Shakur murder trial begins today. 30 years after his death, jury selection is starting. We'll keep you advised as more things come about with this, but it starts this today and we'll continue on. We'll keep you advised. All right, we're rolling out. What tickets did you say he has over there, both, as Lon has? I know we've been giving away the Jill Scott, but Lon always has a little extra.
4: Keith Washington. Jill Scott.
3: And Jill Scott. All right, so he's got a doubleheader for you. So keep listening. Those
4: Gardena
3: are on the way.
4: Jazz Fest.
3: And Gardena Jazz Fest, too. Oh, Lon. Look you. He's going to hook you up. All right, guys. Look, I told you I was working on trying to figure it out about Delete Divide. They teamed up with us to give away laptops. All you have to do is complete 8 hours of virtual classwork. And we put that up on the website. And guess what? You guys jumped at it so fast that you filled up all the seating. But we're working on it. Give us a little time. We're working on opening up the seating so we can get more people in. That means more people will have laptops, all right? You will complete your 8 hours of work virtually before the KJLH Women's Health Expo. And once that's done, they're going to give you a code. And you will bring that code with you to the Women's Health Expo and pick up your laptop, all right? Big thank you to Delete the Divide for teaming up with us with this and for maybe making room for others, all right? All righty, family. Have a great one. 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

0: 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Love this remix. That's John Legend, remix of Tim's, Ordinary People from the South Bay. Well, good morning, fam. Still got Beyonce, Chris Brown, Legendary Cut from the Emotions. Well, okay. We'll start this Monday. 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And family, I got a chance to see Keith Washington for you in concert. Going to be at the Catalina Jazz Club. Coming up this hour, 10:42. I'll tell you when to call.
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2: 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The lineup is packed. Starring Mary Mary. Kim. Fred Hammond. Jacalyn Carr, Avery Sunshine, and more. Hosted by Anthony Anderson. This is more than a cruise. 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

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Latest, Eric Bellinger, Cry in Front of You. Only a strong woman wouldn't hold that against you. Because somebody's lady like,

0: Okay, what happened to the fella?
1: No, we don't want the fella. They all on punishment right now.
0: They on punishment.
1: Yes.
0: More like the doghouse, I guess. Tickets for Keith Washington in concert, Catalina Jazz Club, coming up Sunday night, August 16th. Catalina Jazz Club, great spot. 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

0: Tiana Taylor, LMA, Neo Champagne, Life of the 661. And family, will get you ready for Jill Scott, To Whom This May Concern Tour YouTube Theater. That's coming up Wednesday of this week, Wednesday, August 12th. I'll tell you what to call for that. Let's take a look at your sports scene. Dodgers snap. It's our, we'll tell you how, at 11:42. Plus, ladies.
1: Can you feel it? 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They're sharing information about ongoing research in CAR T-cell therapy. 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CAR T-cell therapy is an approach that builds on that. It uses your body's own immune cells and helps train them to better recognize and respond to certain diseases. It's designed specifically for each person, which is why it's often described as a personalized treatment approach. 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

0: 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Sister Nancy out of Kingston, Jamaica. Sister Nancy says,
1: I love me some KJLH.
0: We love you back. Somebody know what crew checking in. Throwback from Aaliyah. And family, get ready. Jill Scott, To Whom This May Concern tour, coming to the YouTube Theater. That's Wednesday, August 12th. Terry went to call for those tickets. Plus, we take a look at the sports scene. So, Los Angeles Dodgers snap a 7-game skid. But manager Dave Roberts not celebrating. Roberts said Saturday night's game against the Diamondbacks was a tough one. But he'll take it. He'll take the win. Dodgers play the Royals tonight.
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0: 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Checking in on the Radio Free Mobile. I've got some John B. Later, some Money Long. What's your favorite song?
1: Baby, I need to have some of that mint condition.
0: Oh, you sound like you need it real bad. I got you.
1: Is that obvious?
0: Yeah, that obvious. What's his name? Oh, never mind. Entertainment trending. Boney James and Lettucey. Great project, great single. We'll talk about this hour. They're teaming up 1242. And I got your tickets. Gardena Jazz Festival. Can't wait for this one. Starring Miss Layla Hathaway and so many more talented artists. Sunday, August 23rd, Raleigh Park. Give me a call, family. I got you. 310-330-5554. That's 310-330-KJLH.

It all starts with your immune system. It's naturally there to protect you, like your body's own defense team. CAR T-cell therapy is an approach that builds on that. It uses your body's own immune cells and helps train them to better recognize and respond to certain diseases. It's designed specifically for each person, which is why it's often described as a personalized treatment approach. And today, researchers are continuing to study this approach for certain cancers and some autoimmune diseases. It's innovative. And it's something you can learn more about in a simple, welcoming space. So bring a friend, a family member, bring your questions, and come connect. Stop by the Kite booth, number 207.

0: improves your body's own immune cells and helps train them to better recognize and respond to certain diseases. It's designed specifically for each person, which is why it's often described as a personalized treatment approach. And today, researchers are continuing to study this approach for certain cancers and some autoimmune diseases. It's innovative, and it's something you can learn more about in a simple, welcoming space. So bring a friend, a family member, bring your questions, and come connect. 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

0: improves your body's own immune cells and helps train them to better recognize and respond to certain diseases. 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And today, researchers are continuing to study this approach for certain cancers and some autoimmune diseases. It's innovative, and it's something you can learn more about in a simple, welcoming space. 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

0: 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New artist, Colleen Crizell, out of Houston, Texas. Latest single, Should Have Thought About It.
1: That's what she thinks.
0: Yeah, you did, didn't you? All right, throwback from Missy Lee coming up inside another 20 minutes of nonstop music, entertainment, trending. Well, Boney James announces his 20th studio album entitled A Simple Man, featuring collabs with R&B artist Lettucey with an intimate and soulful track called I Belong to You. Of course, Radio Free 102.3, we play that right out the box. Thanks, Chris Malone. New project from Boney James set for release October 2nd. And keep it right here on Radio Free 102.3 to hear Boney James and Lettucey, I Belong to You. 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

Kirk Franklin. Got a throwback Rufus and Shaka coming up from the 714. And this hour, family, I'll get you ready for Jill Scott, To Whom It May Concern Tour. Live Nation coming up this Wednesday night. YouTube Theater. Got your tickets coming up this hour.

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1: Book of Revelation, chapter 7, verses 16 and 17. Yes, sir. They shall hunger no more, neither shall they

0: 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God, you gotta say that. Surely it gotta be real. All right, fam, I'm gonna check a traffic next hour, 12 after. Got some prints coming up. And let me get you ready for Live Nation presents Jill.
1: I was just thinking about you.
0: Scott, To Whom It May Concern Tour. YouTube Theater this Wednesday night, August 12th. 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Qualify for the VIP package, VIP reserved seats, limited edition Jill Scott collector's box with Jill Scott music and poetry, all that more. So, yeah, give me a call, fam. I got you. I got you covered. 310-330-5554. 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

0: 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Take a first look at your drive. Southbound 710 at Willow Street. Accident, no injuries. Got some debris in lane. So, yeah, heads up if you're in that area. Westbound 210 at Baldwin Avenue. Got spilled materials in lane. CHB may run a break in that area. So, heads up and stay safe. 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

0: 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Alex Isley. No, she's the daughter of Ernie Isley, lead guitarist for the Isley Brothers. Yeah, that's like musical royalty, right? For sure. Hit single West Side. Got Tammy back coming up after 3. Tammy, get you ready for Jill Scott, To Whom This May Concern tour, YouTube Theater coming up this Wednesday. Stick with Tammy coming up after 3. Take another look at your drive. Southbound 605 at Whittier Boulevard, accident, no injuries. Northbound 14 at Santiago Road, it's up there in the Acton area, Caltrans maintenance. Northbound 101 at Barham Boulevard, accident with injuries. 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

0: KJLH, Eric Benet, who's going to save us? Somebody got to. Eric Benet is going to save us this Saturday.
1: This Saturday.
0: Y'all know what's happening. Y'all know what's going down. The Women's Health Expo. Free isn't a word. It's the whole day, y'all. Free.
1: Whole day.
0: Eric Benet going to be there. You get to see him. Take pictures with him.
1: Live in the
0: get
1: flesh.
0: The autographs. Free.
1: Yep.
0: Christian Keys.
1: Free.
0: Going to be there. You get to see him. Take pictures with him. Free.
1: In the flesh.
0: We got tickets for you to see Anthony Hamilton and Raheem Devon. Free.
1: Free.
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1: All right.
0: Kick off the live broadcast with Adé Lamar. Free family fun. Information for all ages. Y'all don't miss it.
1: That's all I gotta say. Get there early because you want them grab bags.
0: You want the grab baggers. Yes, you do.
1: You don't want to be the only person walking around without a grab bag come 12 o'clock. So get there early.
0: They're going to be gone way before 12 o'clock.
1: They're going to be going at 8:30.
0: 8:05. The way y'all be going after them bags, 8:05, they be out of there. So y'all make sure y'all come on through, all right? I saw a movie last night with your girl, Chloe Bailey.
1: Ooh, that is my girl.
0: And Coco Jones.
1: Oh, too melanated.
0: And
1: queen.
0: I was like, what? I didn't know nothing about this movie.
1: Was it Strong? Was it the movie?
0: It was Strong.
1: Okay.
0: It was Strong.
1: I heard it's like a black.
0: Now that I think about it, it didn't have nothing to do with the violin.
1: Had nothing to do with it. Yeah.
0: I'm sitting here going, wait a minute. I mean, the beginning, it had to do with the violin. But after that, you didn't see the violin no more.
1: Well, I mean, if Chloe's in there, we don't really care about the violin. How was the movie? Because I'm a horror film fanatic.
0: It wasn't horror in the sense of horror to me.
1: Okay.
0: So I'm going to say, for horror,
1: okay,
0: I give it a one.
1: A one?
0: I couldn't find the horror in it. But I will give the movie itself an 8.
1: Okay,
0: the movie
1: good.
0: Itself an 8. It was a good flick.
1: Okay.
0: Yeah, it was a good flick.
1: And where is it at? Where can you watch it at?
0: I think I saw it on Netflix.
1: On Netflix, okay.
0: Yeah, I think it was on Netflix, if I'm not mistaken. Right. Somebody else in there, you know, too. Who else is in the cast? It's Chloe Bailey, Coco Jones. There's one more other person in there that you all know. I don't know.
1: Lynn Whitfield?
0: Yes, Lynn Whitfield. Thank you.
1: That's a good one.
0: Lynn Whitfield.
1: The Washington.
0: Yeah, it's good. Produced by Tyler Perry and directed by Malcolm D. Lee.
1: Interesting.
0: So Malcolm D. Lee back on the board directing. So it was good.
1: I like that Tyler Perry's collaborating with Jason Blum. Everything Blumhouse does is pretty good. They make pretty good horror movies. So
0: yeah.
1: Him kind of working with them, I'm with that.
0: They're known for their horror, but this one wasn't.
1: It wasn't like that.
0: It wasn't a horror film.
1: Okay.
0: Not to me. I mean, I'm a horror fanatic. Yeah. I love horrors. And I'm the first one on the first day to go see a horror film.
1: Absolutely.
0: I thought it was, it's more of a psychological thriller than a horror film. Those are different.
1: Yeah, very different.
0: It's more like a, I still give it like a 3 on the psychological thriller.
1: A 3, goodness. So would you recommend we go watch it?
0: Yes, it was a good movie.
1: Okay.
0: It just wasn't a horror film. So so for those of you who don't like horror, you can watch this movie.
1: Okay.
0: For those of you who do like horror, you can still watch this movie.
1: Would you say Chloe did a good job though?
0: Everybody did. It was a good movie.
1: Okay.
0: Yeah, the movie was good. It's just that my horror scale is on a 10. So if I don't get, you don't even get horror in the movie. You don't get it until the last 5 minutes of the movie.
1: Okay, it's one of them. Okay.
0: Yeah. But everything.

0: but you know, you do get a psychological brain kind of tease.
1: Okay.
0: So I'll put it there. But yeah, anything with Lynn Whitfield in it is fantastic.
2: Yeah,
0: so
2: she's outstanding.
0: I give it to Lynn. And Chloe and Coco Jones did really well, too. So it's a good movie. And I like the brother that's in the movie as well. Okay. I'm not sure who he is. I'm sure y'all know. And I like the little girl that was in the movie. So the cast was great.
2: His mask is kind of crazy.
0: Yeah, that mask was... Yeah, that was the scariest thing about the movie.
2: Yeah, why the baby
0: that
2: got
0: mask.
2: The mask on?
0: The baby
2: right?
0: was going to school with the mask on. No. I was like, Lord, y'all got the baby going to school with the mask on. Ooh, okay.
2: Bless her heart.
0: Jill Scott is coming up. Martin Lawrence is coming up. I don't mean their music. I mean tickets to see them live. So get ready. It's going to be a good Monday on Radio Free 102.3 KJLH.
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0: hear Stevie Wonder singing this song?
1: The way he's riffing, I can't help it if I wanted to whenever. That's Stevie's whole, that's his voice. That's how he do his thing.
0: Okay. Yeah. It does. I think it does sound like, I think we can all hear Stevie Wonder singing this song.
1: Absolutely.
0: I wonder if Stevie Wonder ever thought, I should have kept it. Should have kept that one for myself, to myself.
1: I mean, do we need another one, though? You know, he got so many.
0: Probably what he was like, I got a lot here, Mike. You take this one, Mike. You're going to need a few.
1: Yeah.
0: So why did I play Off the Wall and then come back with Can't Help It?
1: Why is that?
0: Because, hold on, we got two things playing here. You get rid of, okay, go ahead. Get rid of, I keep me with my mic. Yeah. Because today is actually the 47th anniversary of Off the Wall.
1: Oh, wow. Wowzers. Wow. Some would say that's his best album.
0: Off the Wall, 47 years ago. Stevie Wonder wrote Can't Help It with the help of Suse Green.
1: Wow.
0: So, beautiful song. Off the Wall, beautiful. That whole album, no skips.
1: Can you remember where you were when you first heard Off the Wall?
0: I can.
1: Where were you at, Tammy Mac?
0: I think, like, my mom and dad, for the first time, had just bought, like, a brand new house. And me and my brother...
1: Ooh, ballin'.
0: Me and my brother had our... for the first time, had our own bedrooms.
1: Okay, okay. Good times.
0: We went into foreclosure a couple of years later.
1: But I ain't about that. Y'all had the experience.
0: We didn't know how that felt for too long.
1: You know, Daddy was a good man. He made it happen. Y'all had the experience.
0: You know, he stopped paying the mortgage. Well, you know, we went into foreclosure a little. Oh, why you bring them bad memories on me? This is supposed to be good.
1: That was a good time.
0: This is supposed to be good.
1: When the album came out, you had a new house. You had your own room. You had your own record player.
0: I was playing my Michael Jackson off the wall.
1: That's good times right there. Shout out to Papa Mac.
0: No. Not on this case. But, so 47 years is amazing. I know y'all are in the car like, I know I'm not that old.
1: Yeah, you are.
0: Yeah, you are. 47 years ago, for sure.
1: Wow.
0: I think, you know, people often ask, well, what are no skip albums? That's one.
1: Absolutely.

0: a no skip album. Some might skip on Burn This Disco Out, but I like that one.
1: I like Burn This Disco Out.
0: I like that one.
1: What's your favorite song on this album?
0: Well, I think everybody would say Rock With You, right?
1: I mean, Rock With You is a strong one. Very strong.
0: I don't know. Don't Stop Till You Get Enough is not a skip. Rock With You is not a skip. Working Day and Night, not a skip.
1: Not a skip.
0: Get On The Floor, you might skip. I don't skip it.
1: Maybe.
0: Off The Wall, not a skip. Girlfriend, not a skip.
1: That's my joint right there.
0: She's Out Of My Life, not a skip.
1: Not a skip.
0: I Can't Help It, not a skip. It's the Falling In Love.
1: I like this. Falling In Love, too.
0: The last two. It's The Falling In Love and Burn This Disco Out. Maybe skips, but... I think those had Syeda Garrett in them, if I'm not mistaken. One or both of those songs. I can't really remember because I'd have to hear it to see. But, I guess that's why they put them two songs last. Just in case you don't want to hear it.
1: Just in case, you know?
0: Yeah, just in case. But, yeah, Off the Wall is not a skip to me.
1: Such a great album.
0: It's a great album. 47 years, and we are still missing Michael Jackson. Here's a funny little memory of Michael and Stevie.
2: Okay. It's Stevie Wonder's 33rd birthday this week, so Rex asked Michael Jackson to tell us a little about the birthday boy.
3: Stevie Wonder, I've learned so much from him by just sitting in on his sessions and talking to him and listening to him. I mean, he's phenomenal. I mean, I had an interview with George Harrison in England. We did it together. And, we were speaking of Stevie, and he said, this exact words he said, and he said, Stevie Wonder makes him want to retire. That's exactly what he said. He said, he just can't even explain what Stevie does. He said, Paul feels the same way. He said, he's just incredible. I mean, I feel the same way about Stevie. I'll come in the door, and he'll say, Michael's here, Michael's here. And he'll come up with a song by saying that. I love Stevie.
0: I feel the same way.

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0: I've got Martin Lawrence tickets, so you can thank me for that. No, don't thank me. Just thank KJLH. We're radio free all day, every day, baby. So let me get you into the Martin Lawrence. Martin Lawrence comedy show. Right. Y'all still know what it is tour with special guests Nate Jackson, Carlos Miller, Lonnie Love, and Benji Brown. This is happening Friday, November 20th, 7 p.m. There you go. 310-330-5554. 310-330-5554. We had a blast at Mac and Mimosa's last night.
1: Okay, okay.
0: It was incredible.
1: Anything exciting happened last night?
0: Everything exciting, man. Yoli, shout out to Yoli and her crew. They really turned it out. I mean, shouts out to Lorna Tate and her crew. They turned it out. I mean, everybody was such amazing energy. Okay. DJ Twin did his thing with all of DJ the, you know, the L.A. music. Okay. You know what I'm saying? He kept it Cali. And yet Royale really turned it out singing. And, of course, my conscious Rebel Collective always put it down. So thank you to everybody who came through, came out. Ariel, happy birthday. Happy birthday to Ariel.
1: Happy birthday.
0: Ariel is, she works in our... I don't know. She work at every department. What are y'all working in?
1: We already have departments here. Everything kind of just blend together. So she work here. It just blend together. So she work here. She do a little bit of everything. Shout out to Ariel. Happy birthday.
0: Happy birthday, Ariel. Because I know she's not going to be here when it's her birthday for real. Because, you know.
1: She going somewhere.
0: She going to do birthday things.
1: Yeah, she's
0: going to do birthday things.
1: Yeah, she do
0: birthday things. Ah. All right. If it's your birthday, these Martin Lawrence tickets might be your thing. 310-330-5554. We are radio free.
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0: he definitely let him know today. Number one on the Billboard charts, baby. Let him know.
1: This is all right.
0: After 13 years, T.I. came back through with a hit.
1: Yeah, I like it.
0: Not too many of the OGs can do that.
1: Yeah, they can. A lot of them do.
0: Who did it?
1: Bounce Back.
0: Who did it?
1: All of them do that.
0: Who? You can't just give me a blanket statement.

0: saying that, you know, you can't be this old talking about selling drugs and da da da da da. But if you are this old, you have a history, you have experience, you have grown, you got stories to tell. Yeah. You got stories to tell, and you get to tell them.
1: Yeah, absolutely. It's good to see T.I. back out here on the scene. He's repping his family. He got his family with him and all that.
0: This is yeah. This is yeah, I think in the video, the whole family was in the video,
1: yeah,
0: right?
1: Yeah, so this is pretty cool, good. Man.
0: Mainstream R&B hip-hop airplay number one, his 8th career number one on the chart, actually. Billboard Hot 100 peaked at number 33. Hot R&B hip-hop songs reached the top 10, number 9. And then hot rap songs peaked in the top 5. It was number 4. But this comeback single, Let 'Em Know, reached number 1 on the Billboard Mainstream R&B hip-hop airplay chart today.
1: Well, that is all right.
0: That is all right.
1: T.I.
0: And shout out to you, because I've got Jill Scott tickets for you. How about that? I saw a video the other day, this weekend. I saw a video of a woman of another ethnicity.
1: I saw that.
0: Stopped Jill Scott.
1: And did a whole interview.
0: And did a whole interview with Jill Scott, not knowing that it was Jill Scott. She was like, oh, so you're some kind of singer or something? And she was like, yeah. She was like, oh, okay. She was like, where are you headed? She said, oh, I have a performance tonight. She was like, oh, okay. You're going to do a little, you know, sing a little song, a little ditty.
1: It's like black folks and white folks, we live in two completely different worlds. Like, how don't you know who Jill Scott is?
0: And she was like, well, where's your performance? And Jill Scott was like, at the Met. She was like, oh, my God, at the Met? Are you famous? Are you famous?
1: Crazy. We live in two completely different worlds. It's amazing sometimes.
0: Do you have it?
2: Are you intrigued by your mask? And when I see a mask with that, it makes me think there's a deeper story here. There's a deeper character here. So tell me your name and a little bit about yourself.
3: My name is I'm from North Philadelphia, and I'm here to work.
2: What do you do?
3: This time around, I'm a stage performer.
2: Wow. Actor?
3: No.
0: Okay.
3: a vocalist.
2: Do you come up with your own music?
3: I do.
2: And what is that usually?
3: It's a combination between blues and funk and jazz and classical and hip-hop and poetry.
2: I love that. How did you get into that?
3: I don't know. It just kind of came to me, and it's been a part of my life ever since.
2: And these are your friends?
3: Yeah, these are my friends.
2: How'd you guys all come together and meet each other?
3: Well, I met this young lady through her mom.
2: Okay.
3: She's my assistant. And
0: Jill Scott was so fly assistant? For going through this.
2: Are you famous?
3: Sometimes.
2: You're famous?
3: Sometimes. That guy over there famous? Is world's extraordinary.
0: She said you famous? Are you famous?
3: Nice, makeup artist.
2: So how did you connect to your creativity, spiritual side and not become, you know, another banker?
3: Nothing else feels right.
2: This is, you believe you were called to do this?
3: Yep.
2: Would you say?
3: Yep.
2: I love that. Could we hear a little something or the mask? Is the mask for vocal rest?
3: It is. So I'm talking to you and I should.
2: Oh, shoot. Okay. I was singing a lot this morning. So really? I think the Lord brought me to you. But I was definitely using my diaphragm. How do you tap into diaphragm?
3: Oh, you learn it over time.
2: Yeah.
3: Practice.
0: I feel like students? She started doing sometimes. That Lord thing because she felt like she black. Maybe I could connect with her through the Lord.
1: Yeah, they be trying
2: to connect. Okay. I would love to take a class of yours.
3: Well, what are you all doing tonight?
2: Tonight, probably going out, hitting the town, putting myself out there.
3: Okay.
2: What are you doing?
3: Oh, I have a show tonight.
2: Oh.
3: At the Met.
2: Okay.
1: At the Met.
0: She shut her up when she said at the Met. Yeah. If y'all could have saw that white woman face when Jill Scott said at the Met, she looked at her like the Met. No way. Jill Scott ended up giving the lady and her friends tickets, and they did go to the Met to see Jill Scott and thought it was just a wonderful thing. So shouts out to Jilly for Philly for doing that. I'm going to do that for you right now. Jill Scott tickets absolutely free. To Whom This May Concern tour, YouTube Theater, Wednesday, August 12th. Hooking you up at 310-330-5554.
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3: Make some time for you this August. 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